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0: Tyler Samaniego into the game for the Woo Sox as we begin the fifth inning here at Polar Park, all tied at 4. So Raymond Burgos goes 4 innings. First 3 were really good. He retired the first 11 that he faced before allowing the next 4 to reach. And he departs. So from one lefty to another, Samaniego to Corey Jolks, right-hand batter. First pitch is belted high in the air, deep left field. Campbell is back by the wall, and this ball is gone. Bouncing onto the berm and near the Adirondack chairs for Corey Jolks, who's having a heck of a season. That's his 13th home run, and he puts the Mudhens on top 5-4 here in the fifth.
5: Samaniego didn't even watch that ball fly. Just turned it, asked the umpire for new baseball. That's really all you can do when an outing starts that way. Like, it's not a bad sweeper. It's just a pitch that a guy was looking for and got it done with it.
0: Second homer of the night for Toledo. And now a ground ball to second base. Gonzalez will not get there. And Max Clark is the board. So this is not the start that Tyler Samaniego was looking for. Samaniego came into this game with an ERA over 5 in 7 appearances. Of course, he was outstanding with the Red Sox this year, but the home run, and now Clark is on, and here comes Max Anderson.
5: Yeah, he kind of half-bunted that. It was like, not a full drag bunt, but he got it out there. I was watching him in batting practice today. He worked on that for like 5 minutes.
0: Executed it perfectly. And now a pickoff throw to check on Max Clark, who's now 1-for-3. Samaniego with the Red Sox in 20 appearances, a 2.66 earned run average. And his first pitch is swung on and missed by Anderson. A fastball in at 94. Samaniego did not allow a run over his first 13 major league appearances. Stands tall off the third base side, and his 0-1 is fouled off to the right. Yet it's nothing in two. So Burgos goes the first 4. 4 runs, 3 earned on 2 hits. He walked 2 and struck out 5. A lot of strikes, 73 pitches, 49 strikes. And the 0-2 is cut on and missed. 95, you can hear the pop of Kisner's mitt as Anderson strikes out for the first out of the inning.
5: Good answer from Samaniego, who at 95 is different than what he among a lot of guys, when he adds one or two more than the 93 where he sat for a lot of the year, he's just a much better pitcher. You can see he's pitching a little angry right now.
0: This is his fourth appearance at AAA since he was optioned in early June. And his first offering to Eduardo Valencia has the right-hand batter dancing out of the batter's box. It's 1-0. Mudhens on top 5-4. San Diego working for the first time since Sunday as the pitch is blasted foul high and deep down the right field line. San Diego has not allowed a run over his last two appearances as he worked twice in the Lehigh Valley series. 1-1 on Valencia. The pitch is swung on and golfed high in the air to shallow left. Campbell comes darting into shallow left center. He is there to make the play. He was very deep as he fires it back in towards second base. He got a bad read on this as well. And so there are two outs here in the fifth inning.
5: Yeah, bad. He was very deep and got a bad read. Took his first three steps back and then realized he had plenty of time to come in and make the catch.
0: The way he threw that back to second base, a little extra zip with some frustration. San Diego's first pitch is outside to the left-hand batting Gage Workman. And unfortunately for Campbell, we've seen a lot of that out of him this season, whether it be offensively or defensively, as the 1-0 is a sinker in at the knees for a called strike.
5: So much of this game is about managing frustration. You're going to fail so many times.
0: Picking up throw to check on the runner at first.
5: Even if you're having a great season, you're going to fail a ton. And just about being, you know, either using that frustration or being as...
0: Runner takes off. The 1-1's a strike. Throw to second base. Bounces by Chang and into center field. But no advance for Clark, who's got stolen base number 15 of his season.
5: A good pitch to run on. Sweeper down and away. Feeling it was coming. That's what he throws more often than anything else, left on left. And Clark looked in. That throw's perfect. I don't think it gets him anyway.
0: First steal for Toledo tonight. First steal of the series for the Mudhens. And now the 1-2 from the left-hander is in the dirt. Knocked down by Kisner. Sweeper, and it's 2-2. Workman has K'd and walked in this one. Time for the league lead in doubles coming in with 20. Clark leads off second. The pitch is taken for a called third strike. Fastball at 95. We've got a challenge, however, from Gage Workman. He thought this may have been low. I think he's going to be wrong. And indeed he was. So Toledo is now out of challenges. Workman down looking. And the side is retired. But a leadoff home run from Corey Jones says Toledo on top 5-4 as we are halfway home at Boulder Park here at the Worcester Red Sox Radio Network.
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0: the pitch. It's taken high by Capra. 3-4 and 5. Capra, Theis, and Kisner against this right-hander. Almost about that time. I can't even look at you right now. Here's the 2-0 delivery, and Capra fouls it back. Good swing at a heater at 92 that was right there for the taking.
1: Folks, enjoy a whopping walking taco and a margarita for just $15 every Tuesday at Polar Park.
0: It's a phenomenal deal, thanks to our good friends at Terramana. The pitch is upstairs at 92. Three balls and a strike.
1: What's out in the out on the Taste of Worcester right now? John Canavan was saying there's oxtail.
0: Oxtail, it's the best selling item on the menu, I believe. I heard that this morning. Pitch to Capra is outside, ball four. Vinny Capra, I think he lost track of the count there. But he finds his way on base for the second time, a leadoff walk. And it's the third time tonight the Moose Sox have had the leadoff man aboard.
1: Just doesn't feel like a game that's going to end 5-4 where we are right now. I mean, you know, every single inning has seen a run so far from at least one of the two teams.
0: Here's Matt Theis. First pitch to the left-hand batter, misses outside ball one. Matt Theis did drive in Worcester's first run back in the first inning. In a Taste of Worcester tonight, we have Cafe Romeo.
1: Ooh.
0: Caribbean American food. As the 1-0 to Theis dips down and in. They were here yesterday, they're here tonight and tomorrow. And yes, apparently the oxtail is really good. I've never had it. Have you?
1: I've never had oxtail. I might be can you do the rest of the bottom of the fifth
0: inning? Did it go out? I looked it up. 2-0 to Theis is poured in for a strike at 93. It looked appetizing. The first image I saw on Google today.
1: What is oxtail? Is it?
0: Well, let me tell you.
1: There's definitely someone listening. Like, you don't know what oxtail is.
0: So oxtail is a flavorful, I don't know if you can say that word, because I don't know how to pronounce it. Cut from the tail
1: gelatinous.
0: Of gelatinous.
1: Gelatinous? I just said it confidently. I'm not sure that was right.
0: I think that's.
1: So it's actual cattle
0: right.
1: Tail.
0: It's cattle tail. 2-1 is a fastball for a strike at 94.
1: That shows really good.
0: It does look pretty good, right? And one of the photos is, it's almost like braised beef or like short ribs on like a bed of rice. It looks really good. Pitch is fouled back to the screen. Yeah, Wikipedia says it's usually slow cooked as a stew or braised. There you go.
1: I mean, now I'm just like kind of looking out there.
0: You got three outs to find your way out there onto Summit Street.
1: Let's go, boys. A little rally here.
0: Here's the 2-2. It's dribbled foul by Theis. 5-4 Toledo. We're in the bottom of the fifth inning. Game two of this six-game series. Game two of the second half of the season. Memphis Redbirds won the first half of the IL as they were able to beat the Rochester Red Wings out for the first place slot. Pitch to Theis, foul back again. That is now three straight foul balls hit by Theis. He's going to see at least eight pitches here. Came down to Sunday. Rochester had beaten these Toledo Mudhens. They would have clinched first place, but they lost. Memphis won, so the Redbirds are going to the playoffs. 2-2. It is popped foul again by Matt Theis. This is a heck of an at-bat.
1: This is the giving shades of the at-bat that Alan Castro had back in the first inning, right? Five straight foul balls. Set it up, and they drilled one off the wall and right. Take that again here.
0: It was short lead at first for Capra, held on by Young. Another 2-2 is drilled high in the air to right center field. Ballpark will hold it, though. Park is sauntering over. He makes the play. Capra back to first, and there's one down here in the fifth.
1: Good swing. The bats are better against this weird delivery from Madison. I just can't imagine seeing him for the first time. Like, just how bizarre that would be.
0: We did look this

0: Up between innings, he did play with Mickey Casper at Bryant in 2018. He was a freshman, and Mickey was a senior. First pitch to Andrew Kisner is low and outside, ball one. Right-hand batters this year are hitting 173 coming in off Madison, who's 1-0. Is on the inside corner for a called strike at 93 on the right-hand batting Kisner. Mickey Suarez was thrilled to have Andrew Kisner on board. Raved about his personality. Said a lot of good things about Kisner. Pitch is a slider for a strike on the outside corner. Blue Sox have faced Andrew Kisner in the past. He was a member of the Rochester Red Wings. Pitch is taken low. He played 23 games with Rochester last year, and he hit 382. 2-2 the count. The kick and the pitch is popped up foul off to our right back and out of play.
1: Having a really nice offensive year in PCL, too. I mean, so interesting. Like, you can kind of do your catching situation a number of ways. A lot of teams want to elevate guys young. Or you just kind of stack veterans. That's what the Red Sox have done.
0: Kisner's 31. The pitch is low and outside. And this year with AAA Albuquerque, the Isotopes in the Rocky system, 10 homers, a 961 OPS in 33 games. He's worked it full. And the payoff pitch, runner goes. It swung on and fouled back to the backstop. Good rip there at a fastball to 93. That was a hittable pitch for Kisner, but he stays alive.
1: I mean, if Kisner hits, Iggy Suarez is going to have to find a way to get three catchers in the lineup every night.
0: Jason DeLay, who's not playing tonight, has been really good the last couple weeks. Had three hits and a career-high six RBIs on Sunday. Another 3-2 from Madison to Kisner. We'll have to wait as Madison throws over to check on Vinny Capra, who was off on the last pitch, but Capra 7 out of 8 stealing bases this season. A couple of long at-bats here. Thyssen, 9 pitches. This is pitch number 8 coming to Kisner. Here it is. It swung on and fouled back to the screen. I don't know how in the world Kisner made contact here. This was a fastball that was up and in around his elbow. Kisner lashed a single to the right center his last time. He's 1-for-2. Blue Sox have 4 hits, as do the Mudheads. 3-2 again. Swing and a miss. He was late on a fastball at 94 on the outside corner. Bit of a defensive-looking swing from Kisner. And he's down by way of the K for out number 2.
1: Yeah, when Madison has gotten swings and misses, they've looked like that, because I just don't think guys are picking it up, whether it be the windup, whether it be the spin, all of the above, but it's an impressive pitch in an important spot.
0: Here's Alan Castro. First offering is a slider that drops off the table for ball one. Two down, man aboard, bottom of the fifth. 5-4 Mudheads. Blue Sox have dropped 4 of their last 5 and 8 of their last 11. They're back to 500 on the season. The 1-0. Castro takes a called strike. Blue Sox have now been exactly 500 a total of 9 times this year, but 7 of those have occurred since May 21st in their last 27 games. The pitch is popped up. Third base side. Cruz, the third baseman, moving into foul ground. He makes the catch on the grass in front of the warning track by his dugout. And the inning is over. So Capra works a leadoff walk. Couple of long at-bats between Theis and Kisner, but then Castro pops out. And the side retired. 5-4 Toledo after 5 here at Boulder Park on the Worcester Red Sox Radio Network.
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1: Top of the sixth inning at Polar Park. The WooSox trail the Toledo Mudheads 5-4. Tyler Samaniego's first pitch on the outside corner, strike to the right hand hitting shortstop for Toledo, John Peck. Every single inning has seen at least one of the teams score a run. Pitch is cut on a miss, and it's 0-2. Three for the WooSox in the first, one for Toledo in the second, one for the WooSox in the third, three for Toledo in the fourth, and then one more in the fifth for the Mudheads. And that one run, a home run by Corey Jolks off of Samaniego, is the difference of the game. 0-2, pitch up and away. Sun setting in Worcester, blue in the distance, gray clouds overhead, but mostly just the blue sky. Pitch is swung on, grounded right side. Hickey tried to backhand, left it behind him, and he can't make the play. Play he absolutely, unequivocally should have made. But on his backhand, he just couldn't pick it up. And John Peck safe at first. And he might have been injured because now here comes the training staff. Peck is walking very gingerly behind the first base back.
0: Well, it's the last thing you want for one of your top prospects. It looks like he's coming out of the game. Didn't even try to sprint down the first baseline and try to work out whatever his ailing is. But he's walking a bit gingerly off the field right now, and that is a tough break for Peck and the Mudheads. This is a guy who has had a great night, double and a homer, but now you're losing your shortstop, and certainly hope nothing but the best for him.
1: Shaking his head in frustration as he walks off. I mean, clearly he just pulled something. So he is off. Andrew Navigato is the pinch runner. Still pending on the official scores ruling there, by the way. I think it has to be an error on Hickey, to be honest. Let Navigato run around a little bit, get loose. 5-4 game, sixth inning. Leadoff man on. And Brett Callahan digs in. Left-hand hitting right fielder. RBI single back in the fourth inning. He takes inside, ball one.
0: I think you're right. That's going to be an error. I mean, that's a play that Hickey has to make. It was not extraordinary effort for him to make that play.
1: Pitch is just outside. Make it 2-0. DCU club behind us popping. They got some soccer on the screen. Who you got in the World Cup? Pitch outside. I know soccer's like your thing.
0: I'll tell you who I got. I got the Portland Hearts of Pine.
1: I'm not sure you're going to go very far, Chief. 3-0 is Anthony's strike. 3-1.
0: Mbappe is pretty cool.
1: Yeah, really good. Really good. What else you got?
0: I was telling you earlier, you know, Taylor Twellman. He's pretty fun.
1: 3-1. Pitch is swung on, slammed on a line to center. Ward comes on. It's right out. The center fielder makes the catch. And there's one down.
0: In all seriousness, didn't Mbappe score like 3 goals? Or one of the big guys scored like 2 or 3 goals yesterday, right?
1: Messi, you heard about him?
0: Was it Messi? It was, right? Okay.
1: Yeah.
0: Well, there's another guy that plays for, Mbappe plays for France.
1: Yeah.
0: Right? Okay.
1: Yeah, good.
0: Is there someone that's popular on Norway or no?
1: Yeah. Erling Haaland. Pitch is on the inside, quarter strike to Trey Cruz, like the fourth best soccer player in the entire world.
0: The only thing I know about Norway is that their pavilion at Epcot Disney World is outstanding. Great beer.
1: Oh, one ground ball left side, bouncing at third, picked up there. Capper to second, one. Roby Gonzalez throws to first. It's a double play, and Jim doesn't have to talk about soccer anymore. We go to the bottom of the sixth, 5-4. The WooSox trail Toledo on the WooSox Radio Network.
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1: Vinny Capra has worked 2 walks tonight for the WooSox. 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Official pest control, the Worcester Red Sox. Any thoughts? Alongside Jim Kate, Cooper Boardman, glad you're with us. 5-4 WooSox trail. And Christian Campbell fouls first pitch back as we start the bottom of the sixth inning. I think we officially have an official scorer's ruling on that play. It took a little while. Air, Nathan Hickey. Pitch, check swing, fastball, called strike from another new right-hander of the game, Cole Waits. The 0-2 to Christian Campbell is just outside. Toledo might want to challenge either that pitch or at any point. They can't anymore. They are out of challenges. Gage Workman burned their last one. The 1-2 is a spiked slider down and away. Red Sox played earlier. They lost. It was a little ugly. A lot ugly, really. In Colorado, air by Marcelo Meyer opened up a bigger inning. 8-6 the final in a road trip split. 2-2 fastball again outside, 3-2. Yankees lead the parent club of these Toledo Mudhens, the Tigers, 4-2. They're at the bottom of the seventh inning at Comerica Park. 3-2 pitch here to Christian Campbell. Is swung on and missed. He strikes out. Paul Goldschmidt, two home runs in that game, both off of Tarek Skubal, who went six innings, struck out nine, but allowed four runs. Now Jacob Wagner's back as a Detroit Tiger.
0: You know, the thought that occurred to me regarding the Red Sox after the loss today is that,
1: you know, they should trade for Tarek Skubal.
0: Yeah, not only that.
1: Pitch to Nathan Hickey is low.
0: A loss like today, and really when you look at the road trip as a whole, like the margin for error for them is so minuscule.
1: 1-0, pitch outside.
0: And you look at it, and even the loss on Sunday in Seattle, and then the loss today, it's like these are winnable games and games that they are in, but... You know, Marcelo Meyer doesn't make a play, and a couple other things unravel with the bullpen, and all of a sudden, you're on the wrong side again.
1: Pitch outside.
0: I think that's the thing that I keep going back to, and that is so baffling, is that regardless of what happens here in 5 or 6 weeks, the deadline, I still don't think this team is that far off for being in contention.
1: 3-0. Pitch on the inside, quarter strike.
0: Because you can make the argument, right? A guy like Wilson Contreras, you got two more years of control. You're still looking for more right-handed power. Everybody else is, but why would you trade somebody like that unless you got something better?
1: 3-1, foul back by Hickey.
0: Because you've got a guy like that that can be your first baseman going into 2027, if there is a 2027, of course, but yeah. You look at it, and even from the standpoint of there are four or five guys on this team that have a really good case of being all-stars.
1: 3-2 is up and in, ball four. That's a one-out walk for Nathan Hickey.
0: I mean, when's the last time could we've seen a team that has a record that the Red Sox have that has a handful, maybe even half dozen guys that have worthy cases of being on the all-star team?
1: It's a bizarre part of the season. Bray's been good. Rafael has been really good. Contreras has been really good. The problem is, that's it, offensively. Pitch to Sung Chae Cheng's outside, and it's just a reminder of, like, you can have three guys that are above league average offensively, but if everybody else can't hit to a standard that is remotely near league average, which has literally been the case this year, got no shot. The 1-0 is a curve outside. Roman Anthony got hurt, so, like, you don't have that. I think we all believe that he would be better soon relative to the start he had to the season. But we never got to see that, and we might not get to see that for a while. 2-0. Pitch is swatted back. Foul off to the left from Chang. But Duran has been a bottom five hitter in Major League Baseball this year. Trevor Story was right there. Those were guys that you expected to be there. You know, you can talk about Durbin and Meyer, but those guys weren't expected to carry offensive loads. 2-1. Pitch is swung on and lined towards right field, sinking down in front of the right fielder Callahan. Hickey to second, single for Sung Chae Cheng. And the Wu Sox down by a run have put the tying run in scoring position with one out in the sixth inning.
0: This is not a perfect way to describe it, but when you go guy by guy, especially offensively, it seems like the highs have been so high and the lows have been so low. I mean, the guys that we just referenced that are having great years, but then you have guys on the opposite end of the spectrum that are having some pretty putrid seasons.
1: Braden Ward swings in, hits a fly ball high and foul down the left field line, gets out of play.
0: I mean, if Jaron Duran was having the season, even that he had last year, not even the 2024 Jaron Duran.
1: Last year.
0: Right, like, exactly. And if Caleb Durbin didn't get off to the start that he did, which was truly awful. I mean, let's not mince words here. And Trevor Story, same thing.
1: Two on, one out. It'll be an 0-1 to Ward. In takes a fastball inside. Now you'd be in a much different place. And like the Phillies are a good example. Not in the same way, because obviously like they paid big time stars. They have a lot more big names in the lineup than the Red Sox do. 1-1 is swung on and poked on a line towards left field. That sinks down. It's a hit on one hop in front of Workman. Station to station. Hickey to third. Chang to second. Single for Braden Ward. And the WooSox at the bases loaded now with one out.
0: And look, the guy coming to the plate right now, Roby Gonzalez, not having him has been a big part of it too. So, you know, you don't have him at all, coupled with just the really poor performances from guys that you heavily relied on last year. It's all added up to what's transpired so far.
1: First pitch, Roby Gonzalez takes a fastball for a strike on the outside corner. Toledo 5, the WooSox 4, one out, sixth inning, bases loaded. The 0-1 to Roby. And he takes a fastball low. By the way, that initial pitch was definitely outside.
0: Not even close.
1: WooSox have both challenges remaining. Hickey's the tying run. He's at third. Chang, the go-ahead run. He leads at second. Braden Ward at first. Infield back, except for the first baseman, Young. He plays off the line and even with the bat. For a 1-1 pitch. That's cut on a miss. He chased the fastball at 96 outside.
0: And you wonder if, much like what we saw with Scott Efros, maybe he tries to sneak something back towards the inside part of the plate here.
1: The 1-2. Up and in. He did. Fastball that just got away from him. Gonzalez jumps out of the way of it. Four pitches to Roby, all of them fastballs. Two balls and two strikes, bases loaded, one out, down by a run in the sixth inning. The 2-2 is swung on, grounded, should be two. Anderson is second, one across the bag, a throw to first from Peck in time. And Toledo gets out of it, 4-6-3 to end the inning. Nothing after the WooSox load the bases. We go to the seventh, still trailing 5-4. On the WooSox Radio Network.
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1: WooSox pitching tonight has combined for 7 strikeouts. Those WooSox games presented by the Hanover Insurance Group. Seventh inning, 5-4, WooSox trail. They were on the precipice of tying the game, but Roby Gonzalez grounds out to second base. And after a double play was turned, 4-6-3, on we go, one-run game. WuSox have gone to the bullpen. Tyler Uberstein, pitching for the first time in 8 days, delivers a fastball up and away for ball one to Jace Young. So Uberstein gets a chance out of the bullpen today, and that looks like that's where he's going to work from. 1-0, he misses inside with a cutter. Red Sox see him right now as probably like a kind of, you know, bulk relief guy. Stuff plays up in the bullpen. 2-0. And a fastball has the outside corner. That's the role that he was in essentially when he was in the big leagues earlier this year. Hits the IL, comes back, and now his second appearance with the WuSox since then with a 2.63 ERA. 2-1, swing and a line drive, base hit in a left field for Jace Young, leads off the seventh inning.
0: You know, it's interesting. It seemed like the old adage was you want to develop guys as starters, and then once they get to the big leagues, if that doesn't pan out, transition into the bullpen. But it seems like now the thinking is, especially here, you look at the rotation, and you got guys that are going to be locked into some spots, hopefully, for the long term. So you look at it on paper, and you go, where's a guy like Tyler Uberstein, even Alec Gamboa, where do they fit in as starters?
1: Pitch to Corey Jolks outside.
0: So it makes a lot of sense to have them in these bulk roles coming out of the bullpen, mimicking what they probably would do up in the big leagues.
1: One ball, no strikes. Pitch to the right-hand hitter with a man off first and nobody out. And a fastball has the knees on the outside corner, strike 1-1. No doubt. And, of course, a guy like Uberstein knows that it's his ticket to the big leagues to be a reliever. Even if he wants to be a starter, which he's said in the past. 1-1 change up high. Something about that mentality. Learning how to kind of know that your outing might not hinge on what you do over six batters. It might hinge on one pitch. 2-1. Swinging a ground ball foul, third base side.
0: I think the other part of it too, Cooper, is that the stuff can play up in this 2-3 inning relief role. We've seen that with Alec Gamboa. Dan DeLucia's even talked about it, where now you can kind of let it eat. If you're Gamboa, you see the uptick in velocity on the fastball, the crispness on his slider. The same thing for Tyler Uberstein. I mean, we saw him touch 95 as a starter last season, which was much improved from what he had done in the past and coming off the Tommy John and whatnot. But if you put him in a 2 or 3 inning stints, maybe that velocity goes to 96, 97.
1: 2-2 count. Pitch from him to Corey Jolks is a fastball at the knees for a called strike 3. He gets some looking. Hard changeup, that is, at 85. And there's one down, and I gotta be honest, I love watching him pitch. I'd love to see him get an extended opportunity in the big leagues. Because I do think that if he can kind of master the rhythm of it, his stuff is better than guys they have in the big league bullpen. And he gets a swing and a miss against Max Clark at 94. So go ahead 0-1.
0: So you got fastball around 95. That changeup has been fantastic for him here at Triple-A. Then you get that sweeper to go along with it. And again, in a relief role, that's really all you need.
1: Man off first, one out. The 0-1 from Uberstein is swung on and popped up. High, shallow left field. Shortstop out. Chang under it. Looks into the sky. Goes back and makes the catch just off the turf. Throws to first, not in time. As Young gets back to the bag. Chang was under it, but still couldn't find it. And then it plummeted to earth 2 feet to his left. He reacted last second, kept it off the ground to make the catch. And it almost doubled up the runner at first base.
0: Yeah, barely. Wow. I mean, twilight sky right now. Toledo had all sorts of issues with balls up in the air around this time of night. That came awfully close to hitting the ground.
1: Max Anderson takes right down the pipe a strike. It's really a heck of a reaction. Like, you probably saw that ball 10 feet above his head. And good innate ability to know where the ball was probably going to be. Oh, one check swing. Did he go? No. On a cutter outside, 1-1.
0: Just speaks to his defensive instincts. He's been a wizard defensively all season. Great hand-eye coordination, too.
1: Young off first, two outs, seventh inning. The 1-1. Fastball, outside corner, strike 1-2.
0: That's a really good pitch right there. Came back, clipped the corner, sinker at 95. That's great stuff.
1: It sets up sinker outside corner or cutter away. The 1-2 is caught on and missed. Fastball at 94 right by the bat. Don't need to sequence, but you can just beat a guy. And Uberstein retires 3 out of 4 in a scoreless seventh inning. We go bottom seven to stretch at Polar Park. WuSox trailing 5-4 against Toledo on the WuSox Radio Network.
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0: That was brilliant.
1: That might be the best that read's ever been read. Vinny Capra leads it off and takes on the inside corner a strike. Happy Wednesday, everybody, from Polar Park alongside Jim Kane, Cooper Boardman. The WuSox trailing in the seventh, 5-4 against Toledo. Bo Brisky on out of the Toledo bullpen. And he deals down and out, 1-1. It's been a good game. 9 runs between the two teams, 11 hits, the 3 errors part of that. Got some home runs tonight. 1-1. Pitch is swung on, crack high down the right field line, sailing towards the corner. Long run over. Callahan into foul territory. Made the catch and slammed into the wall. There's like 4 feet of real estate in foul territory down the right field line. Callahan crossed it, made the catch, and gives Toledo the first out of the inning.
0: Toledo's been a really good defensive team this season. Third fewest errors in the league. Callahan slamming into the wall, as you described. Not familiar with this ballpark at all. That is not an easy play.
1: Nobody on, one out for Matt Theis. He takes a changeup down and away for ball one. Infield shifts right side. Third baseman Cruz plays way off the line. Left-hand hitter. 1-0 to Theis, and he checks the swing, takes a fastball outside, point down to third, he did not go. Sun has set and the heart of the Commonwealth, Worcester, Massachusetts. Dark skies overhead, although still a light shade in the distance. Pitch grabs the outside corner, 2-1. Worcester skyline on the left field side of the ballpark. Train tracks empty for the moment. And the heart-shaped lights shining down on a 2-1 pitch that Theis swings it. It's a fly ball on high left field side, out of play. Another nice summer crowd. Lower bowl, more than three quarters of the way full. You can hear the buzz in the place. Worcester wall, all three tiers, people teaming on it. Berm's got kids running up and down it. A little bit of shades of green you can still see from here. Pitch is a changeup outside to make it 3-2. Theis trying to get on. He represents the tying run of the ball game. Usox down by a run at the bottom of the seventh. 3-2. Theis swings, fisted out, center field in the air, and the shortstop is there. Peck going back on it. Makes a backhand catch 3 feet onto the outfield grass for the second out. Two down. Usox down 5-4. Now Andrew Kisner, right-hand hitter. And he swings and he lines it on a one-hop up the middle towards the second baseman Anderson. He throws the first. It's in time and the inning's over. Usox go down in order in the bottom of the seventh inning. They trail 5-4 as we head to the eighth. Tyler Uberstein on his way back out there for another inning. When we come back, Usox Radio Network.
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0: Top of the eighth at Polar Park. WuSox down 5-4. WuSox baseball is brought to you by the AC Hotel. It's got everything you need. Another inning for Tyler Uberstein, with the WuSox trailing by a run. Eduardo Valencia to lead things off. 3-4-5 for Toledo. First pitch is a sword induced by Uberstein. A cutter low and outside. Valencia with a half-hearted hack. And it's nothing and one. WuSox this season, when trailing after seven, are 4-29. As the 0-1 is a sweeper taken upstairs. Check of the line score. Toledo, 5 runs on 5 hits, 1 error. WuSox 4-6-2. Valencia 0-4-2 with a walk. The 1-1 is low and outside. Fastball to 94. Eberstein worked around a leadoff single to Jace Young last inning. He struck out Corey Jolks and Max Anderson. He throws. It's a strike on the outside edge. A sinker at 93. Toledo is out of challenges. Hoosocks have not used a challenge in this game. So they've got both remaining. Hoosocks come into tonight with the second best success rate in all of AAA using challenges. The 2-2 is swung on and foul tipped and held onto by Kisner. And Valencia down on strikes. Third K for Eberstein and the 10th for Hoosocks pitching.
1: I mean, you see it, so like throw nasty stuff in the zone. And then Tyler Eberstein takes it to heart. Because that's a sweeper and it's in the zone. And it's in a place that's theoretically hittable, but it's too good.
0: Here's Gage Workman in the first offering. His last foul left-hand side. Not the netting for strike one. Should point out, by the way, that Tyler McDonough came into the game last inning for Romy Gonzalez at second base. So Romy's night is done after four at-bats. The 0-1 is way outside. So the Blue Sox have had three Tylers in this game. Tyler Samaniego, Tyler Eberstein on the mound, Tyler McDonough now at second. From the windup, Eberstein backs off the rubber. That's going to be a pitch clock violation here. Can't do that. Pitch clock does not reset, so that's going to be ball two. So it's 2-1 on Workman, who has struck out twice and drawn a walk. Third baseman Capra way off the line as the pitch misses inside. 3-1. The center fielder Braden Moore, it's pretty shallow right now. A lot of room in right center. 3-1. Workman fouls it back and the count runs full. Yankees have a 4-2 lead in Detroit. That came in the ninth inning. Payoff pitch is swung on and missed. Blew that by him at 95. Two down here in the eighth. Top of the hour. 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
0: Here's Andrew Navigato for the first time tonight. First pitch is low and outside at 94. On the right-hand batting shortstop. 5-4 Toledo, top of the eighth. Jim Kane and Cooper Boardman with you from Boulder Park. 1-0 delivery is swung on. It's skied high in the air to right field. Routine for Castro, gliding into his left. He's there to put it away. And it's a 1-2-3 top half of the eighth inning for Tyler Eberstein. 7.5 in the books. Buttheads on top 5-4 on the Worcester Red Sox radio network.
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0: Bottom of the eighth inning at Polar Park. Blue Sox down 5-4. Let's get you tonight's Blue Sox Rewards promo code of the game. As Alan Castro gets set to lead things off for the Blue Sox, your promo code tonight is MUDHEADS24. You must spell it correctly, but the word is not case sensitive. Enter this code to redeem points for concession items, experiences with players, and so much more. First pitch from the new right-hander, Nick Sandlin, is a breaking ball that misses inside on the left-hand batter for ball one. Mudheads had a bullpen game yesterday. This has turned into one for them after their starter failed to get through the first. 1-0 pitch. Castro rolls it weakly up the first baseline, but it will kick foul right before it got to the bag. So that's strike one of the Worcester right fielder. Castro will be followed by Christian Campbell and Nathan Hickey. Sandlin is making his 13th appearance as a member of these Mudheads, an ARA over 5. From the stretch, the sidewinder kicks and throws. Castro takes a strike. It is a low three-quarters arm slot for Nick Sandlin, 29-year-old from Evans, Georgia. He spent last year in the Blue Jays system. Castro, a two-run double that almost got out of here off the Worcester wall that right his first time. Now the 1-2 is swung on and popped up. Right side of the infield, first baseman Young coming down, calling for it, and making the catch in foul ground for the first out of the inning.
1: We came on the air talking about slug, right? This is where you really start to think about it, because you got 5 outs offensively to go. You're one swing away from tying the game.
0: Nick Sandlin, second round pick by the Guardians back in 2018.
1: Good Guardian, Sam.
0: First pitch is taken high by Campbell, ball one. Guy pitched a lot with Cleveland. 68 games 2 years ago, a 3.75 ERA. He was 8-0. Stephen Vogt's team. Here's the pitch. And Campbell takes a strike on the outside corner. Campbell, 2 strikeouts. He's also got a sack bunt tonight, but he was trying to bunt his way out with a hit. Did advance a runner. 1-1. Swing and a miss as he was late on his fastball. And it's 1-2. Strikeout rate for Campbell now over 30% on the season. The 1-2 from Sandlin on the way. And Campbell fouls it back. Campbell is now 5 for his last 51. It's since the game where he was a triple away from the cycle, faced Carlos Rodon, homered off him in early May. He's hitting 133 in the span of 31 games. Trying to spark a rally here in the eighth. One down, base is empty, and the 1-2 from Sandlin yet again is a slider that curls outside. It's 2-2. Campbell with his white knees, or white pants, I should say, rolled up to his knees. Pitch, swing and a miss. Very defensive looking swing there from Campbell. He was flat footed. Very late swing of a fastball at 92 on the outside edge. And he's down on strikes for the third time tonight.
1: Feels like a recognition thing, too, right? Like he does not think that's a fastball, and then the ball's in the catcher's mitt, and that's what he's swinging. Very strange to watch.
0: Here's Nathan Hickey. First pitch is a slider at the bottom of the zone for a strike. I remember a couple of years ago when Bobby Dalbec started wearing glasses. I don't know what Christian Campbell's vision is like. I'm not here to make any suggestions or any big comments as the pitch is a strike. But to your point, we've just seen too much of that lately, where it looks like he's just not picking up the baseball at all. 0-2 on Hickey. And the pitch on the way. It swung on and lifted to the shallow left field. Workman broke back, now comes in, but he's got time to recover as he makes the catch to end the inning. Woosocks go down 1-2-3. It's Nick Sandlin. On to the ninth, it's 5-4 Mudheads on the Worcester Red Sox Radio Network.
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0: Eduardo Rivera comes on for Worcester as we go to the ninth inning. Mudheads on top 5-4. Rivera is making his 16th appearance. He's made two starts. Rivera 3.38 ERA. The left-hander's first pitch to Brett Callahan is very high at 96 for ball one. Rivera pitched four times on the two-week road trip, twice in Rochester and twice in Lehigh Valley. 1-0 delivery. Callahan pops it up. Third base side, foul ground. Capra moving over onto the warning track. Reaches over the railing, and he makes the catch. Nice play by Vinny Capra, reaching into the Toledo dugout for the first out of the night.
1: You see him play such a slick shortstop, and then he moves to third, and like he's dealing with a different element there, right? Like, how often has he actually been asked to make a play like that this year? And he does.
0: Here's Trey Cruz. Switch hitter batting right-handed. First pitch is punched foul. First base side and out of play. Go back to what Iggy Suarez told us pregame. Mentioned it earlier that this guy is a pro. The way he prepares, even when he's dealing with some bumps and bruises, which I'm sure he is at this point in the year. Pitch is high at 97, but he knows when to back off, but still knows what he needs to do on a daily basis to get ready to play. He's just been consistent, too. One out, top nine, 1-1. Swing and a miss, 97. Extra juice on this fastball tonight out of Eduardo Rivera, and it's 1-2.
1: Oh, we saw this in the World Baseball Classic, and we saw this when he pitched for the Red Sox. Like, when he's 97, you got no shot.
0: Last worked on Saturday in Allentown. Gave up a run. Two hits over two innings. From the windup, his 1-2. He swung on and missed. Climbed the ladder again at 97. And Cruz had no chance as he's down by way of the cane for out number two.
1: Yeah, I know the numbers aren't insane for a lot of these guys, but you start thinking about this guy, Rivera, Bastardo, what he's done, Kelly.
0: Here's Chase Young, the left-hand batter. He'll take high of 96, ball one.

0: Well, the Red Sox don't right the ship, and this season continues the way that it seems like it's going to continue. I bet Eduardo Rivera is going to get a shot again. Probably a pretty good look. 3-0 home, and Young takes north of the belt, ball four. So Young works a walk on four pitches. It's only the third walk issued by the Woo Sox tonight, in the first since the fourth inning. Corey Jilks digs in. He's gone deep tonight. Home run in the fifth off Tyler Salmoniego. First pitch is down and in. A challenge, however, from Andrew Kisner. How about that? The first challenge used by the Woo Sox comes in the ninth inning. And this pitch was a strike. It barely grazed the lower inside corner, but that's all that matters, is that it does touch that zone. And it's a strike on Jones.
1: Hard to hate anything about what Kisner's done. I mean, the offense, defense behind the plate, challenge choice, get it.
0: Small lead for Young at first. From the stretch, Rivera kicks and deals. Swung on and foul back to the right, and the count now nothing and two. Strike six from Rivera. Came in averaging 93.7 on his fastball. No balls, two strikes. Here's the pitch. And Jelks swings and fouls it off. Kisner, 98 on the four-seam fastball. Kisner taking a foul tip.
1: It's like, how does that happen? Like, how is he throwing 98 for a guy sitting 94?
0: Well, it's something they've talked about here. Dan DeLucia, a lot of guys having increased velocity as their goal. Another 0-2 from the left-hander. Here it comes. And Jones fouls it back to the right.
1: 97.9. That's the hardest pitch he's thrown in a AAA game this season.
0: Well, there you have it.
1: It's actually, I mean, he threw 97.5 in his major league appearance.
0: Hardest velo of the year for Rivera. 0-2 foul back to the screen. And talking to a lot of guys, Dan DeLucia, Noah Junis, it's a combination of things. It's added strength, work that you can do in the weight room, but also the plyos balls, some mechanical things too that can add some velocity. Another 0-2 on the way from the southpaw. And Jelks takes a call, third strike. Fastball at 95. Jelks is whacking the top of his head, giving himself a concussion that he can't afford because they don't have any challenges. And the inning is over. Very impressive ninth inning. High-octane stuff from Eduardo Rivera. We go to the bottom of the ninth. Woo Sox down 5-4 here at Boulder Park on the Worcester Red Sox Radio Network.
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5: Inning at Polar Park. Blue Sox looking for a comeback here. And we have made it on to
6: That was awful.
7: Sorry, JJ.
6: Lead things off. Yeah, the first pitch is waved at it. So, between innings, they had this selfie cam promotion up on the video board where you scan the QR code, and you're basically in a queue, and the productions crew puts you on the board as the 0-1 is low. So, we were waiting for upwards of 2 minutes. They're showing the fans, and obviously, they deserve to go first. And then, as this inning started, it came on the air, and they put us up on the selfie cam on the big video board. 1-1 is swung on and missed. And then I think Cooper just got a little too excited, so and he just completely fumbled the phone and
7: threw it on the ground.
6: And you could see the camera on the video board just go pitch black as it hit the ground.
7: I don't know if the crowd went, oh.
6: Like, oh, feel bad for those guys. 1-2 to Chegg from Nick Sandlin. It popped up foul third base side.
7: I was so excited.
6: You just fumbled it.
7: I literally dropped
6: spasm of the hand or something. It just,
7: and then it like fell. Like I was kind of like, I had a chance at it. Then I hit it again. And then
6: I'm glad that didn't happen when you proposed to Sarah. That could have been a big time problem.
7: Well, this is a much bigger spot.
6: And the pitch to Chegg is a called third strike at the top of the zone, a slider. Chang's going to challenge it. It to be a pretty decent pitch near the top of the zone. It wasn't due to strike. Unsuccessful challenge. Chang down looking for out number one. That was, you know, I got to say that you and I have had a lot of great moments calling games over the last 5.5 years. That's on the Mount Rushmore.
7: That is a catch.
6: That was fantastic. Got so excited. Oh, man.
7: I'd already given up. Like, it had been so long.
6: Pitched a board, hit him. A slider that barely got his leg. And now the Woo Sox have the tying run aboard. Excellent speed aboard as well. And Tyler McDonough will bat for the first time tonight.
7: All right, ball game on here, huh? I mean, he's going to go at some point here.
6: Woo Sox have 3 walk-off wins this year, April 27th, May 7th, and June 2nd. Sandlin, very impressive 1-2-3 eighth inning. Now you have to be very cognizant of Braden Ward, who has stolen 2 bases tonight. He's up to 34 stolen bases on the season, 31 consecutively. Know he's going to go. And this is where the disengagement rule really becomes interesting, because you wonder if Toledo may take a gamble here at some point and throw over a third time. We'll see as McDonough digs in from the left side. They'll throw over and back safely is Ward, so there is disengagement number one.
7: I was amazed at how the pickoff throws are not that close either.
6: That was not a good move at all, especially when you don't have that many to spare. Here's the pitch. Ward goes. It's taken high. Throw down to second base is in time. They got him. And for the first time since April 5th, Braden Ward is caught stealing. An excellent throw from Eduardo Valencia right on the money, and Ward is out number two.
7: They pitched out. We're looking at the replay. Let's see. Oh, he's so safe. What an awful call. I mean, he was safe by a foot.
5: He was safe. Really darn good throw, though, to make it relatively close.
7: Yeah.
5: Pitches outside of McDonough. Two balls and no strikes.
7: That's tough.
5: And Ward didn't really argue it either, which is surprising. Someone as fiery as he is. 2-0 is outside. 3-0 now on McDonough. It was a fastball at 90 miles an hour. That was up. It really was a pitch out. For a guy who doesn't throw hard. 3-0 deal. Outside ball four. So now the pot ceiling looms even larger. But the Blue Sox still have life. Tying run aboard again for Vinny Capra.
7: Yeah, it's like very quickly you're down to your last out. And how do you think about sending McDonough at some point? I mean, it's not Ward, but they're not going to be pitching out the same way.
5: So he can certainly run McDonough. 5-4, bottom nine, two down. Here's Capra. Right on right, the first pitch is inside. That almost hit his left elbow, but it's ball one. McDonough, one steal in 12 games with the Blue Sox this year. 14 for 14 stealing bases at Double-A this year. A long pause from Sandlin. The pitch is a breaking ball that catches the outside corner for a strike. So he can certainly go. Being held on by Chase Young at first. Sandlin set. He throws, and Capra lines it to left field. Workman moving over to his right. He reaches up and makes the catch. And the ball game is over. Another frustrating night for the Blue Sox. Blue Sox had the lead in this game early, but Toledo winds up scoring four unanswered runs. A come-from-behind victory for the Toledo Mudhens tonight at Polder Park. 5-4 your final in Game 2 of this series. We'll step aside and wrap things up when we come back on the Worcester Red Sox Radio Network.
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5: Wrapping things up at Polar Park, Woo Sox drop another to the Toledo Mudhens, and the Woo Sox now are 0-2 to begin the second half of the season, and the Woo Sox are a game below 500 at 36-37. Blue Sox dipped to a season low two games under 500 in late May. That was on the heels of the five-game sweep here at the hands of the Rochester Red Wings, but it's the Toledo Mud Hens that have taken the first two games of this six-game series. Back to wrap things up at Polder Park, Jim King, Cooper Boardman with you. Totals from this one, Toledo five runs on a total of five hits, one error, and they stranded four. Moose Sox four runs on six hits, two errors. They left eight. They went 3 for 11 as a team with runners in scoring position. The win goes to Tyler Madison. He improves to 4-0 with two scoreless innings. This turned out to be another bullpen game as the starter, Dylan File, only went a total of two-thirds of an inning. He faced six batters in this game before Gary Jones pulled him. And then after that, it was a handful of relievers, Scott F. Ross, Tyler Madison, Cole Waits, Bo Brisky, and then Nick Sandlin, to piece things together for the Detroit Tigers AAA affiliate. The loss goes to Tyler Samaniego. He's 1-1. Time of the game, 2 hours and 40 minutes. In the attendance tonight, 4,400. At 95, Cooper Boardman. The Blue Sox saw some good things on the mound from Raymond Burgos besides that fourth inning. Tyler Huberstein looked good, as did Eduardo Rivera in that velocity. Alan Castro had a really good swing back in that first inning. Blue Sox unfortunately find themselves on the wrong side yet again.
7: I feel the same way about tonight that I did last night. Like, it could have gone either way. It just didn't go the right way. And, you know, you have leads in this game. The three spot in the fourth inning is really the thing that changed this game. I mean, the air, and it is two straight nights. Iggy Suarez talked about this with us yesterday, where the pickoff attempt that ends in a throwing error allows a run to score and kind of opens up a big inning last night. And today, it's not a criminal error, but it's an error nonetheless on a throw from Romy Gonzalez. You would have hoped that Nathan Hickey could have maybe done a little bit better with it. But he can't make the play, and then, you know, run scores, game's tied, opens you up, and then, you know, Samaniego gets kind of ambushed on a first-pitch home run by Corey Jolks, and that's your night. I mean, the bullpen was pretty darn good. I thought Eduardo Rivera was terrific. I thought Huberstein over two scoreless innings. I mean, think about it. He gets six outs. He punched out four. He was awesome. You know, Samaniego goes two innings of one-run ball. If you take out the first pitch, he was almost perfect, and you already talked about Burgos, so... it is what it is, and I do think that this is a night to say, stay the course.
5: I look at this Toledo team, and I know they've had some changes, guys going up yesterday to the major leagues and throughout the first half, but the fact that coming into this series, this team was six games below 500 is really baffling to me. There's a lot of talent on this team, and a couple of big swings for them. I'd give credit to the Blue Sox. The bullpen, as you mentioned, five innings of one-run ball, one walk, and a total of eight strikeouts. They were really good. But unfortunately, it's in a losing effort for the Blue Sox tonight. Game three of this series comes your way tomorrow at 6:45. Brian Baio makes his third start in his first start at Polder Park since last year on a big league rehab. And the right-hander goes up against the right-hander Sawyer Gibson Long.
7: Should be good. Should be really good.
5: Maybe we can get on the selfie cam tomorrow.
7: I
5: will try.
7: I was going to say, you get on. The advice that I would give you is try to hold on to your phone.
5: That was fun, my friend.
7: Always a joy. Always a party with you.
5: Yeah, always is. For Cooper Boardman and for S. Yeomans back in the flagship, I'm Jim Kane saying so long from Polder Park. Final score for the final time tonight. It's the Mudhens 5. Yeah, the Moose Sox 4. Talk to you tomorrow. Our pregame coverage begins at 6:25 right here on the Worcester Red Sox Radio Network.
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17: A better life with Dr. Sanjay Gupta.
18: A colleague of mine went to a meeting of the primetime seniors the other week. There are programs like this all over the country for people in their 60s, 70s, 80s, and beyond to stay active. It's not just something to keep older folks busy. It helps to keep their bodies in shape and their brains sharp. Showing up with a good attitude is a must, and research shows that having the right mindset actually does lead to better physical aging. So if you need some suggestions to boost your positivity, experts we talked to recommended focusing on goals, which can boost your confidence. Practice gratitude, they said. One of the seniors my colleague met told her that just waking up in the morning is, quote, better than the alternative. That's true. Focus on the things you can control. Diet and exercise. And very importantly, surround yourself with positive people, because that can be contagious. I'm Dr. Sanjay Gupta, helping you live a better life.
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10: For years, we've been talking about both the positive and negative effects of being on social media. And I would say, by and large, for older adults, social media is net positive. Not all positive, but net positive. Helps them keep in touch with friends and stay social. But for younger people, social media use, especially heavy use, tends to be net negative. In fact, according to this year's World Happiness Report, youth who use social media more than 5 hours a day reported a lower level of well-being. And researchers who study this sort of thing found that many teens wish these platforms didn't even exist, and yet they can't seem to stop using them. Experts we talked to largely suggested two things. Ideally, along with your friend group, take some time offline. Also, try to recurate your algorithm so it shows you posts that'll make you feel good. I'm Dr. Sanjay Gupta, helping you live a better life.
0: Brian, what are you doing, man?
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1: I can't. 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

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I can't begin to count the theories I've had pounded in my head that I forgot.

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13: There are lots of things you can measure to get an idea of how healthy you are at any given moment. Temperature, heart rate, blood pressure, just to name a few. But how about how healthy you will be and how long you're likely to live? According to a new study out of the University at Buffalo, two simple strength tests are pretty accurate at predicting longevity in older women. One is hand grip strength, and the other is how quickly people can stand up from a seated position without using their arms. By the way, I remember interviewing former President Jimmy Carter when he was quite old and being really impressed how he just popped out of the chair without using his arms. Not a lot of older people can actually do that. But I think the message here is that maintaining strength as you age is going to help you perform everyday activities, but also help you avoid injury and stay independent. I'm Dr. Sanjay Gupta, helping you live a better life.

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5: A colleague of mine went to a meeting of the Primetime Seniors the other week. There are programs like this all over the country for people in their 60s, 70s, 80s, and beyond to stay active. It's not just something to keep older folks busy. It helps to keep their bodies in shape and their brains sharp. Showing up with a good attitude is a must, and research shows that having the right mindset actually does lead to better physical aging. So if you need some suggestions to boost your positivity, experts we talked to recommended focusing on goals, which can boost your confidence. Practice gratitude, they said. One of the seniors my colleague met told her that just waking up in the morning is, quote, better than the alternative. That's true. Focus on the things you can control. Diet and exercise, and very importantly, surround yourself with positive people, because that can be contagious. I'm Dr. Sanjay Gupta, helping you live a better life.
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0: 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Dave O'Gara while you work, 10 to 3. And Adam Webster afternoons, 3 to 7.
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switch rays, a dirt floor pour. 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Yeah, your uncle and I made quite a pair, flying F-15s through hostile air. He went down, but they missed me by a hair. He'd always stop right there and say,

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14: 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Ask them how the posts in their feed make them feel. These apps are built to be addictive, so kids, all of us in fact, will keep coming back for more, even when we are made to feel worse. It's bizarre. You might need to help your son or daughter reset their algorithm by unfollowing certain accounts and following or interacting with more positive ones. They might need suggestions of other healthier things to do, or to see you leading the way by example and putting your own phone away. In the run-up to bedtime, everyone's phone should go away, no questions asked. And if you need some help, sort of, I guess, resetting expectations, try engaging parents of your kids' friends for a more coordinated effort. I'm Dr. Sanjay Gupta, helping you live a better life.
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It's Adam Webster here. You there, the icons of Nashville on the air. A couple more days filling in for Keith on the morning show, playing the icons of Nashville, like this one from Chris Jansen.

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1: You're right on 290 East is a good one right now from the Turnpike in Auburn to College Square in Worcester. And you're in good shape right now getting onto 495. 395 is doing fine, no issues between Webster and Worcester. You're looking good about 3 minutes on 146 North from the Turnpike to 290. And on the Pike East, a driver just killed a deer in the right lane before the Westboro Service Plaza.
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0: That's Riley Green with Ella Langley on 98.9 Nash Icon, both of whom performed at CMA Fest in Nashville earlier this month. It was a who's who, 4 days of mega performances throughout Nashville, squeezed down into 3 hours of a television show tonight, co-hosted by Riley Green, along with Laura Spencer from Good Morning America. And you'll be able to see most of whom we see, play right here on 98.9 Nash Icon, like Jason Aldean, Lainey Wilson, Luke Bryan, Keith Urban, Jelly Roll, Jordan Davis, Tim McGraw, all going to be on that broadcast tonight, co-hosted by Riley Green. And if you didn't make it to Nashville, this is the couch version of CMA Fest tonight at 8 o'clock on ABC, and then it'll start streaming Friday on Hulu. 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
2: 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If you're traveling on 146, you're moving along Vernon Hill to 290. You're problem-free on 190 North through Sterling, passing Route 140. And on the Turnpike eastbound, the Deer Kill before the Westboro service area has cleared. I'm Jack.
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If you're looking for something to do with the little ones today, there's a free show at the Southbridge Community Center. Henry the Juggler will be entertaining with some juggling, balancing, and physical comedy. That starts at 12:30 today. It's a one-hour show. Absolutely free. Anyone from any community can attend. Henry the Juggler at the Southbridge Community Center today, supported

0: the icons of Nashville, hanging out with you during the morning show once again this week while Keith is on vacation. Well, Team USA back on the pitch at the World Cup tonight. It's going to be a late one if you want to stay up and root on Team USA when they take on Turkey, 10 p.m. Eastern out on the West Coast. But tonight's game really doesn't mean much from what I've read. It's well, when it comes to the standings anyway, it's basically a scrimmage because Team USA already locked up the top spot in their group and Turkey has been eliminated. So they're just going to be playing tonight because, well, people paid big money for these tickets. Apparently it's $250 to park your car at the stadium in L.A. I haven't seen what it is to park your car. I know it's like close to $100 to park your car for a Patriots game at Gillette Stadium. Not sure what they're charging to park. FIFA is keeping the parking. I know that at Boston Stadium, where the World Cup matches are being played in Foxborough, right? Can't call it Gillette Stadium. Tomorrow afternoon in Foxborough, Norway and France kick things off tomorrow at 3 o'clock. But Team USA has been rolling. They won back-to-back World Cup games for the first time since 1930, and they are off to the round of 32 next week. That's when the games will matter again, but they will be playing Turkey tonight for what it's worth. Somehow, we're halfway through the World Cup, and still nobody's been able to explain stoppage time to me. I mean, I understand the referee keeps the time and then tacks it on at the end, but nobody's been able to explain how that's better than just stopping the clock during the game.
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2: You're starting to see some more volume now as you travel on 290 East between College Square and Shrewsbury Street. And then you're slow between Solomon Pond Road and 495. 395, you're also seeing an uptick in volume passing Cudworth Road in Webster. 146, getting a little sluggish as you approach 290. Route 20 is looking good through Grafton and Worcester. And on the Turnpike eastbound, you've got delays from Route 9 to Weston.
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It's Garth Brooks on 98.9. Nash icon, certainly an icon of Nashville. Well, this young man that I'm about to play is going to be opening up for Dan and Shay at the Xfinity Center September 19th. We recently gave away some tickets to that show. Tyler Hubbard and Josh Ross will be opening up for Dan and Shay. And here's Josh now on 98.9.

0: That's Dan and Shay with some harmony for you on 98.9 Nash Icon. Well, yesterday I mentioned this real-life Hogwarts situation happening in the woods of Charlton. It's an immersive live-action role-play overnight sleepaway camp called Camp Fable, where kids get to step into a fantasy story, solve some STEM puzzles, and battle mythical monsters with some foam swords in the woods. And I received a text from a 508 texter at 508-373-0989. This person wrote, I grew up in Charlton and I went to nature's classrooms a field trip as a kid, but I had absolutely no idea that this fantasy camp was going on here in my own backyard. It sounds really cool. Yeah, my buddy is into all of these, you know, fantasy movies and sci-fi movies, and he's into all the Marvel movies and all that stuff. He lives in Charlton. He had no idea this was going on either. Well, thanks for texting in, and I've got more of the Icons of Nashville on the way, the music that made country great, and today's best country streaming live. 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
2: Here's how your ride shapes up right now on 290 East. You're busy between College Square and Shrewsbury Street, and you've got some more slow spots between Solomon Pond Road and 495. It's a slow go on 146 North from Vernon Hill to 290. 395, you've got moderate volume between Route 16 and 20. And if you're traveling on the Pike East, delays stretch from Framingham to Weston.
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0: It's Luke Combs on 98.9 Nash Icon. It's Adam Webster sitting in for Keith, who is on vacation this week. And I am back in the morning show chair where I spent many years. In fact, I did nearly 30 years of morning radio before deciding earlier this year, just can't do it anymore. And I begged Keith to switch with me. So thank you, Keith, for doing that. And I am really loving the afternoons from 3 until 7 and looking forward to Keith's return on Monday. But I am giving you an opportunity to win some Max McNown tickets this week coming to Roadrunner in Boston on August 1st. What is today? Thursday. All right. So today's keyword is born. Now, this is a local contest, so we are giving away tickets to this show every day. Someone is winning this ticket, this pair of tickets locally. So why not you today? Just text born to 50888. That is BORN to 50888, and maybe you will win today's tickets to see Max McNown in Boston at Roadrunner on August 1st. Good luck.
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2: Your biggest delays on 290 East now stretch from Solomon Pond Road to 495. You're busy on 146 North on the approach to 290. 395, you're looking pretty good, passing Route 20 in Auburn. There is a crash just coming in on the Turnpike eastbound. It's at Route 122 in Millbury. After that, your next delay is from Route 9 to the Weston State Police Barracks.
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an appropriate song for some folks out at Rock the Dock last night, the second week of a season 26 at our new home on Indian Ranch, Wednesdays from 5:30 till 7:30. Well, tomorrow, the town of Sturbridge is going to get patriotic with a summer block party on the town common tomorrow night. And then Saturday, the party continues with the Sturbridge America 250 Parade and Festival. The parade steps off from the old Sturbridge Village parking lot around 10:30, and there will be some road closures expected on and around Routes 20 and 131. The parade will make its way to the town common, where the festival will continue from 1 until 5, featuring live music from the Army Band. The historical reenactors will be out there, some food trucks, and plenty of activities. So that's tomorrow on the town common in Sturbridge, starting with a summer block party and continuing with a parade and festival on Saturday. Let them know you heard about it here on 98.

0: Post Malone with Morgan Wallen on 98.9 Nash Icon. It's Adam Webster back in the morning show chair just as a fill-in for Keith until Monday. Well, the town of Southbridge has a lot going on over the next few days. This afternoon, there's a free family show with Henry the Juggler. It's going to go for about an hour starting at 12:30 this afternoon at the Southbridge Community Center on Chestnut Street. Anyone is welcome to attend. It's a great show for kids with magic, physical comedy, and some balance acts. So that's today, 12:30 at the Southbridge Community Center with Henry the Juggler. Then Saturday, a family fun day on the town common from 11 till 3. Sunday night, you have concerts on the common with Woodshed, an original alt country and folk band, starting at 6. And then wrapping it up, you got the Southbridge Airfield Wings and Wheels event that was recently postponed due to rain. That's now happening, well, hopefully, weather permitting, Saturday at the Southbridge Municipal Airport from 10 until 3 with some classic cars, some hot rods, some planes on display, helicopter demos, and more. 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
2: You're all filled in still on 290 East College Square to Shrewsbury Street. You've also got some big delays through Northborough from Solomon Pond Road to 495. Heavy and slow on 146 North from Vernon Hill to 290. You're dealing with some minor delays right now through Millbury on the Pike East. There is a crash at Route 122. After that, you've got some sluggishness by 495 and then slow from Route 9 to 95.
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0: From Kenny Chesney to Riley Green, who's going to be co-hosting the CMA Fest special tonight on ABC starting at 8 o'clock when they've taken 4 days in Nashville, packed it into a three-hour show with some of the biggest names in country, many of whom we play here on 98.9 Nash Icon, like Luke Bryan, Jason Aldean, Lainey Wilson, Keith Urban, Jelly Roll, and more. So, if you didn't make it to CMA Fest, and I'm sure most of us didn't, this is the next best thing tonight. Riley will be performing and co-hosting with Laura Spencer from Good Morning America. 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

0: Playing the Icons of Nashville, that's Leanne Rimes on 98.9 Nash Icon. Well, we want to hook you up with round-trip flights to Las Vegas to see Jason Aldean and Luke Bryan when they perform a co-headlined Double Down Tour show at the stadium in Nashville. John Party and Chase Matthew are opening live under the neon lights of Sin City. It includes a two-night hotel stay, VIP tickets, and airfare. 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Let's see. I got a grid here. Today's Thursday, right? 6 to 9. That word is town. Text the word town to 95819 between now and 9 a.m. and you'll qualify for that trip and those tickets courtesy of 98.9 Nash Icon. 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
2: You're all filled in still on 290 East, College Square to Shrewsbury Street. You've also got some big delays through Northborough from Solomon Pond Road to 495. Heavy and slow on 146 North from Vernon Hill to 290. You're dealing with some minor delays right now through Millbury on the Pike East. There is a crash at Route 122. After that, you've got some sluggishness by 495 and then slow from Route 9 to 95.
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0: It's Ella Langley on 98.9 Nash Icon. Well, Team USA is back in action on the pitch tonight at the World Cup in California, taking on Turkey. It's going to be a late one for us, a 10 p.m. start Eastern. But this one really doesn't mean much when it comes to the standings. It's basically a scrimmage game because Team USA has already locked up the top spot in their group, and Turkey has been eliminated. So tonight's game is more of staying sharp than anything else. But don't tell that to the people who paid big money for tickets to this game. And I'm hearing that it's $250 to park your car at that stadium in L.A. Do we know what it is to park your car at Boston Stadium, as they're calling Gillette Stadium, for the World Cup? I know the next game is tomorrow afternoon in Foxborough, where Norway and France will kick off at 3 p.m. We are now more than halfway through the World Cup. I've watched about 7 minutes of soccer. Have you watched any of these games? I'm trying. I want to get into it. I'm rooting for Team USA. Somehow nobody has still been able to explain stoppage time to me. I understand the referee keeps the time and they don't stop the clock during the games for injuries or anything like that, or goals, or any substitutions. So the referee just keeps track of how much time there is, and at the end of the game they just tack all that time at the and nobody really knows. It's like six-ish minutes. Okay. But no one's explained to me why they don't just stop the clock along the way. Tradition, maybe? That's the way we've always done it, right? You always have the, that's the way we've always done it. That's the way we're going to do it. All right.
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2: You're slow on 290 East now from Hope Ave to Shrewsbury Street. Busy on 146 North from Vernon Hill to 290. You've got delays as you travel on 495 between West Main Street and Hopkinton and the Turnpike. They've cleared the crash in Millbury on the Pike East at 122. Right now you've got delays from Route 9 to 95 and again from there to Newton.
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1: There's Bailey Zimmerman, who made headlines this week and put out a statement through his attorney apologizing after what's been described as an alleged incident at a hotel in New Mexico. I've also heard drunken rampage, where $16,000 in damages. He's facing felony charges for that. We're talking broken furniture, damage to the room itself, that kind of thing. I don't know about you, but the hotel rooms that I stay in, I'm not sure if I could do $16,000 worth of damages to those rooms. Here's Hardy on 90. 90-

0: That's Darius Rucker on 98.9 Nash Icon. It's Adam Webster filling in for Keith this week, back in the morning show chair. Hey, I want to send a shout out to the folks in the kitchen at UMass Memorial on Belmont Street in Worcester. I am told that they crank up 98.9 Nash Icon all day long, listening on iHeart. 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And I know the hospital food at UMass Memorial, both on Belmont Street and the university campus, is mwah. I just gave you a chef's kiss. Good stuff out there. Keep up the good work, and thanks for listening.
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2: Your stop and go on 290 East, Auburn Street to Shrewsbury Street. You're busy through Hopkinton on 495 North from West Main Street to the Turnpike. A slow go on 146 North, Vernon Hill to 290. And on the Turnpike eastbound, your delays now stretch from the Natick Service Plaza to 95. And then again from there to the supermarket overpass. Looking good on 190 at Mountain Street. I'm Jack.
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Brooks and Dunn on 98.9 Nash Icon. It's Adam Webster remembering exactly why I decided to switch to afternoons and looking forward to Keith's return on Monday. And I will be back from 3 until 7 in the afternoon. Meanwhile, let's continue making some winners. This week, I've been giving away some Max McNown tickets all this week, coming to the Roadrunner in Boston on August 1st. This is a local texting contest, so we are giving away tickets. I gave away a pair Monday, another pair Tuesday, another pair yesterday. Today, why not you? If you want to go see Max McNown in Boston, right now all you have to do is text the word BORN, B-O-R-N, or anytime this morning to 50888. That's BORN to 50888. Good luck from 98.9 Nash Icon.

0: Chris Stapleton on 98.9 Nash Icon. It's Adam Webster here. You there, the icons of Nashville on the air. Well, the town of Dudley is planning to hold their annual kids bike rodeo this afternoon from 5 until 7. Fingers crossed that the weather holds up for them in the upper parking lot at Dudley Town Hall, including free bike inspections, helmet fittings and sizings, and some other giveaways as well. So that is the Dudley Kids Bike Rodeo from 5 until 7 this afternoon at Dudley Town Hall. Now, tomorrow in Killingly, Connecticut, it's the Red, White, and Blue celebration, getting ready for America's 250th. Nice and early. Let's go. Get some fireworks up in the air tomorrow night at Owen Bell Park in Killingly, Connecticut. The party starts at 5 with food vendors, and the upper parking lot is going to have a whole food vendor court. There's going to be live music starting at 6:30 and fireworks scheduled for 9:15 tomorrow at Owen Bell Park in Killingly, Connecticut. Let them know you heard about it here on 98.9 Nash Icon.
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2: You're still dealing with some delays on 290 East now from Hope Ave to Shrewsbury Street. Busy on 146 North getting on to 290. Slow through Hopkinton on 495 North from West Main Street to the Turnpike. 395 is looking good through Webster and Auburn. 190 is doing fine at Ararat Street. If you're traveling on the Turnpike eastbound, your delays now extend from the Weston Barracks to 95.
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19: A better life with Dr. Sanjay Gupta.
20: For decades, the prevailing wisdom for someone who's had a heart attack has been to put them on beta blockers for the rest of their life. But new research suggests that might not be necessary, and that the benefits of these medications probably taper off after a year or two. On the whole, and for the average person, beta blockers are very safe and very effective. But, as with any medication, they can come with a cost, a financial one, and also potential side effects. We're talking about things like fatigue, dizziness, dry mouth, dry eyes. I want to be clear when I say that you absolutely should talk to your doctor before starting or stopping any medication. Point is, if you're years out from a heart attack and you're in otherwise good health, you might want to ask your doctor about discontinuing beta blockers. You want to, of course, keep up a healthy lifestyle, diet, exercise, and sleep. I'm Dr. Sanjay Gupta, helping you live a better life.
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11: A better life with Dr. Sanjay Gupta.
12: For decades, the prevailing wisdom for someone who's had a heart attack has been to put them on beta blockers for the rest of their life. But new research suggests that might not be necessary, and that the benefits of these medications probably taper off after a year or two. On the whole, and for the average person, beta blockers are very safe and very effective. But, as with any medication, they can come with a cost. A financial one, and also potential side effects. We're talking about things like fatigue, dizziness, dry mouth, dry eyes. I want to be clear when I say that you absolutely should talk to your doctor before starting or stopping any medication. Point is, if you're years out from a heart attack and you're in otherwise good health, you might want to ask your doctor about discontinuing beta blockers. You'll want to, of course, keep up a healthy lifestyle, diet, exercise, and sleep. I'm Dr. Sanjay Gupta, helping you live a better life.
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5: A Better Life with Dr. Sanjay Gupta.
6: There are lots of things you can measure to get an idea of how healthy you are at any given moment. Temperature, heart rate, blood pressure, just to name a few. But how about how healthy you will be and how long you're likely to live? According to a new study out of the University at Buffalo, two simple strength tests are pretty accurate at predicting longevity in older women. One is hand grip strength, and the other is how quickly people can stand up from a seated position without using their arms. By the way, I remember interviewing former President Jimmy Carter when he was quite old and being really impressed how he just popped out of the chair without using his arms. Not a lot of older people can actually do that. But I think the message here is that maintaining strength as you age is going to help you perform everyday activities, but also help you avoid injury and stay independent. I'm Dr. Sanjay Gupta, helping you live a better life.
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12: A better life with Dr. Sanjay Gupta.
13: Few people now have asked me about a TikTok trend that they've come across. It's called 75 Hard. The challenge was created by entrepreneur and author Andy Frisella, who calls it a, quote, transformative mental toughness program and an Ironman for your brain. So here's what it entails. Eat a structured diet with no alcohol, drink a gallon of water, read 10 pages of nonfiction, take a progress photo, and complete 2 45-minute workouts, one of them outdoors, every day for 75 days. Quite a challenge. We asked CNN fitness contributor Dana Santis about this, who reminded us that sustainable fitness isn't about punishment or proving discipline through extremes. It's about building habits that integrate into your lifestyle in a way that feels supportive and repeatable. If you ask me, that's going to be the key to long-term success. I'm Dr. Sanjay Gupta, helping you live a better life.
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16: A better life with Dr. Sanjay Gupta.
17: A colleague of mine went to a meeting of the primetime seniors the other week. There are programs like this all over the country for people in their 60s, 70s, 80s, and beyond to stay active. It's not just something to keep older folks busy. It helps to keep their bodies in shape and their brains sharp. Showing up with a good attitude is a must, and research shows that having the right mindset actually does lead to better physical aging. So if you need some suggestions to boost your positivity, experts we talked to recommended focusing on goals, which can boost your confidence. 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That's true. Focus on the things you can control. Diet and exercise. And very importantly, surround yourself with positive people, because that can be contagious. I'm Dr. Sanjay Gupta, helping you live a better life.
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It's Dave O'Gara rolling through your commercial-free lunch hour. Good looking Thursday afternoon on the way. Independence Day. I don't mean the holiday. I mean the song. Martina McBride will be along shortly. Also, John Party and Keith Urban. 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

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Thank you for joining us here in the commercial free lunch hour, Monday through Friday, 12 to 1. 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

Jason Aldean, Trouble with a Heartbreak at 98.9. Nash Icon, it's Dave O'Gara here on a Thursday afternoon. It's not heartbreak with the Red Sox anymore. Now it's just getting downright comical. They took another sure victory and threw it away yesterday in Denver. Now they're taking on the Yankees for four straight games at Fenway. Meanwhile, Polar Park last night, a loss for the Woo Sox. They play against Toledo again tonight, 6:45 here on Nash Icon.

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16: A better life with Dr. Sanjay Gupta.
17: Few people now have asked me about a TikTok trend that they've come across. It's called 75 Hard. The challenge was created by entrepreneur and author Andy Frisella, who calls it a, quote, transformative mental toughness program and an Ironman for your brain. So here's what it entails. Eat a structured diet with no alcohol, drink a gallon of water, read 10 pages of nonfiction, take a progress photo, and complete two 45-minute workouts, one of them outdoors, every day for 75 days. Quite a challenge. We asked CNN fitness contributor Dana Santis about this, who reminded us that sustainable fitness isn't about punishment or proving discipline through extremes. It's about building habits that integrate into your lifestyle in a way that feels supportive and repeatable. If you ask me, that's going to be the key to long-term success. I'm Dr. Sanjay Gupta, helping you live a better life.
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Kara rolling through your Thursday afternoon. 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

0: It's Scotty McCreary, 98.9 Nash Icon. It's Dave O'Gara. Thanks for spending part of your Thursday afternoon with us. We really do appreciate it. Morgan Wallen, Chris Jansen, Trace Adkins, some of the artists you'll be hearing in a couple of minutes. Well, coming to Las Vegas in December, can you imagine going to a show that includes both Jason Aldean and Luke Bryan? Not only that, John Party and Chase Matthew are also on the bill. What a great VIP package or two we have for you. 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
15: A better life with Dr. Sanjay Gupta.
16: They say consistency is key, but sometimes you just gotta switch it up. A new study out of Harvard School of Public Health found that varying your exercise routine could add years to your life. What exercise someone did didn't matter much. What did matter was that all the exercises together worked all the muscle groups in their body. Now, an added benefit to changing things up is it can help you push through the plateau effect. That's when your body gets so efficient at doing something that you actually stop getting better at it. And we know from previous research that specializing in any one sport at a young age can make someone actually more prone to injury. And as experts we talk to point out, even elite athletes switch up things with their workouts, making sure to target strength, cardio, flexibility, balance, and doing that every single week. I'm Dr. Sanjay Gupta, helping you live a better life.
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0: 98.9 Nash Icon. That's Megan Maroney. She was one of the featured performers at CMA Fest earlier in June down in Nashville. We'll get to see that show tonight on ABC TV, streaming tomorrow on Hulu. 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

0: 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It's Dave O'Gara. 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Comedian Jimmy Walker, J.J. Walker, is 79. Comedian Ricky Gervais is 65 from the TV show The Office. Angela Kinsey is 55 years old from shows like ER and Dead to Me. Linda Cardellini is 51 and actress Busy Phillips is 47 today. If it's your big day, well, thanks for spending part of it with us. We appreciate it. Nate Smith, Jason Aldean, Thomas Rhett all headed your way next on Nash Icon.
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21: For years, we've been talking about both the positive and negative effects of being on social media. And I would say, by and large, for older adults, social media is net positive. Not all positive, but net positive. Helps them keep in touch with friends and stay social. But for younger people, social media use, especially heavy use, tends to be net negative. In fact, according to this year's World Happiness Report, youth who use social media more than 5 hours a day reported a lower level of well-being. And researchers who study this sort of thing found that many teens wish these platforms didn't even exist and yet they can't seem to stop using them. Experts we talked to largely suggested two things. Ideally, along with your friend group, take some time offline. 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I'm Dr. Sanjay Gupta, helping you live a better life.
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14: A better life with Dr. Sanjay Gupta.
15: By age 35, two-thirds of American men will experience some degree of noticeable hair loss. And by age 50, about 85% of men will have significantly thinning hair. That's according to the American Hair Loss Association. Now, one dermatologist explained that hair loss can either be genetic or it can be triggered by stress, illness, surgery, medications, major life events. No matter the cause, a lot of men, understandably, are frustrated by hair loss because it seems like a loss of control. You can take great care of your scalp by all sorts of expensive lotions and potions, but that might not matter. There are some tried and true medications that might work, like minoxidil or finasteride. But another solution is just shaving it off, and I've heard more and more how liberating this can be for a lot of guys. That's the ultimate control of their appearance. I'm Dr. Sanjay Gupta, helping you live a better life.
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0: Buddy, nah, Nash Icon. What a duo. Ella Langley with Morgan Wallen. I can't love you anymore. It's Dave O'Gara in for Adam Webster. Adam's back on the morning show just for this week only, filling in for vacationing Keith Stevens. 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
11: A Better Life with Dr. Sanjay Gupta.
12: They say consistency is key, but sometimes you just gotta switch it up. A new study out of Harvard School of Public Health found that varying your exercise routine could add years to your life. What exercise someone did didn't matter much. What did matter was that all the exercises together worked all the muscle groups in their body. Now, an added benefit to changing things up is it can help you push through the plateau effect. That's when your body gets so efficient at doing something that you actually stop getting better at it. And we know from previous research that specializing in any one sport at a young age can make someone actually more prone to injury. And as experts we talk to point out, even elite athletes switch up things with their workouts, making sure to target strength, cardio, flexibility, balance, and doing that every single week. I'm Dr. Sanjay Gupta, helping you live a better life.
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Jelly Roll up next right now is Jordan Davis on Nash Icar.

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And a good afternoon, everybody. It's Dave O'Gara in for Adam Webster. Tucker Wetmore now. Thomas Rhett will follow as we play your favorite country music back to back.

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5: For more than a decade, the Environmental Working Group has put out a list of the so-called Dirty Dozen. These are the non-organic produce contaminated with the highest levels of pesticides. Well, this year, spinach topped the list, followed by kale, collard, mustard greens, strawberries, grapes, nectarines, peaches, cherries, apples, blackberries, pears, potatoes, and blueberries. Now, all these fruits and vegetables are part of a healthy diet, so no one is saying you shouldn't eat them. Point is, though, you could consider buying these items organic if and when you can, and then taking extra care when you wash them. The FDA recommends rinsing all fruits and vegetables, even the ones that are organic, under running water that is slightly warmer than room temperature. Don't use soap, bleach, or any fancy produce washes. I'm Dr. Sanjay Gupta, helping you live a better life.
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Coming up in just about 10 minutes, your next chance to qualify for a trip to Las Vegas to see Jason Aldean and Luke Bryan in one big show. 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

0: 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Nash Icon, when she was born, her real name, Loretta Lynn Morgan. Her friends call her Lori. What part of no don't you understand? It's Dave O'Gara in for Adam Webster this afternoon. 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We're talking Jason Aldean and Luke Bryan. 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
2: A crash in Westboro on 495 South before the Pike. It's back to Marlboro there. Tough ride in that stretch. The Pike's okay from Westboro to Auburn and back. It is slow, though, in Worcester on 290 West. It gets delayed just after Plantation Street. Gets better after East Central Street. 290 East is okay. 146 North, brake lights right at 290. 190 North is delayed in Lemonster right at Route 2. Route 2 West, some brake lights by Jackson Road. I'm Dave Gard.
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11: For decades, the prevailing wisdom for someone who's had a heart attack has been to put them on beta blockers for the rest of their life. But new research suggests that might not be necessary, and that the benefits of these medications probably taper off after a year or two. On the whole, and for the average person, beta blockers are very safe and very effective. But, as with any medication, they can come with a cost. A financial one, and also potential side effects. We're talking about things like fatigue, dizziness, dry mouth, dry eyes. I want to be clear when I say that you absolutely should talk to your doctor before starting or stopping any medication. Point is, if you're years out from a heart attack and you're in otherwise good health, you might want to ask your doctor about discontinuing beta blockers. You want to, of course, keep up a healthy lifestyle, diet, exercise, and sleep. I'm Dr. Sanjay Gupta, helping you live a better life.
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98.9 Nash Icon, the latest for Kenny Chesney. His advice, carry on. And we will with your drive at 5. Good afternoon, it's Dave O'Gara. In for Adam Webster. Jason Aldean's next. Right now, it's Gretchen Wilson, Redneck Woman.

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1: It's brake lights on 290 West from the Burnt Coat Curve down to East Central. 290 East is busy but moving, not bad. 190 is good between Worcester and Leominster. It is delayed in Harvard on Route 2 West by Route 111 and slow on 495 South from Marlboro down to the Pike in Hockington. The Pike's not bad between Westboro and Millbury. No big delays on Route 20. Looking good, too, in from Rhode Island on 146. No complaints for now on 395. I'm Dave Gar.
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15: A better life with Dr. Sanjay Gupta.
16: Osteoporosis affects millions of people in the United States and around the world. It's a disease that basically causes someone's bones to become weak, brittle, and porous, which can increase their risk of fractures. Now, the good news here is there are things you can do other than, or in addition to, taking medications to prevent fractures before it's too late. One is to up your intake of calcium and vitamin D. You also want to eat more protein. One functional medicine dietitian told us that that helps build muscle, and if you're building muscle strength, then you are also building bone strength. 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The best ways to build bone density, one therapist told us, are going to be resistance exercises like lifting weights, and also exercises that make your bones take a bit of an impact, such as jumping or even running, just loading the bones a little bit more. I'm Dr. Sanjay Gupta, helping you live a better life.
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Adam Webster giving you a chance to win your way in on the morning show as he fills in for Keith Stevens. Check it out tomorrow morning.

0: There's a new way to light up an old flame. Joe Diffie on 98.9 Nash Icon. It's Dave O'Gara in for Adam Webster this afternoon. The country getting ready to celebrate its 250th birthday on the 4th of July. Sturbridge getting ready as well. A patriotic weekend on the town common to celebrate America's 250th. It starts tomorrow night with a summer block party with music, fun, and games. And Saturday, you can expect some road closures around Route 20 and Route 131 starting about 9 o'clock in the morning before the parade steps off at 10:30 from the old Sturbridge Village parking lot. It'll end at the common where the festival will continue from 1 until 5 in the afternoon, featuring the Army Band, historical reenactors, food trucks, and a cherry pie eating contest, and a whole lot of fun for the family. And you heard about it right here at 98.9 Nash Icon, where Thomas Rhett, Post Malone, and Tim McGraw are all on the way.
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2: You're on the brakes on 290 West from the Burncoat curve down to East Central Street. Eastbound's okay on 290. 190 South is slow just right at 290. 190 North is delayed right up at the Route 2 merge in Lemonster. It's backed up before Jackson Road on Route 2 West and slow before the Pike in Hockington on 495 South. But a good ride between Westboro and Auburn on the Pike, and no big backups for now on 395 and on 146.
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15: A better life with Dr. Sanjay Gupta.
16: By age 35, two-thirds of American men will experience some degree of noticeable hair loss. And by age 50, about 85% of men will have significantly thinning hair. That's according to the American Hair Loss Association. Now, one dermatologist explained that hair loss can either be genetic or it can be triggered by stress, illness, surgery, medications, major life events. No matter the cause, a lot of men, understandably, are frustrated by hair loss because it seems like a loss of control. You can take great care of your scalp by all sorts of expensive lotions and potions, but that might not matter. There are some tried and true medications that might work, like minoxidil or finasteride. But another solution is just shaving it off, and I've heard more and more how liberating this can be for a lot of guys. That's the ultimate control of their appearance. I'm Dr. Sanjay Gupta, helping you live a better life.
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Tim McGraw, my best friend, 98.9 Nash Icon. Red Sox lost to the Rockies yesterday. They take on the Yankees with four straight starting tonight. Meanwhile, Worcester Red Sox dropped one to Toledo at Polar Park yesterday. They play tonight at 6:45. The game's right here on Nash Icon.

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0: It's time for Season 6 of Worcester Red Sox Baseball. The Wu Sox would like to thank their following partners: Assumption University, Atlas Distributors, Corporate Credit Union Association, Country Bank, DCU, Fallon Health, Flexcon, Hanover Insurance, Polar Beverages, Rodenheiser, St. Gobain Abrasives, Table Talk Pies, UMass Memorial, Unibank, Worcester Regional Chamber of Commerce, and Wormtown Brewery. Now let's go to the ballpark for Season 6 of Worcester Red Sox Baseball.
1: It's another terrific night for baseball here in the heart of the Commonwealth, with temperatures in the low 80s, a gentle breeze blowing out toward right center field, and plenty of blue sky here in the Canal District as we get set for a 6:45 first pitch. It's game 3 of this 6-game series between the Worcester Red Sox and the Toledo Mudheads. So glad to have you with us, everybody. Alongside Alex Jensen, I'm Jim Kane, and Tim Brennan is our producer back at the flagship in downtown Worcester tonight. Wu Sox off to an 0-2 start, not only in this series, but in the second half of the season. If the Wu Sox need a win tonight to avoid matching their season low of 2 games below .500, as they are 36 and 37

0: game today, he believes, that the staff believes, that he is trending in the right direction.
1: Well, the first inning is going to be what's under the microscope, right? For good reason, because of, you know, what happened in Boston here in 2026. And in his last start, two runs in the first inning against Lehigh Valley, did settle in and allowed just three for the entire appearance. And, you know, as a pitcher, you're going to have outings like this throughout the season where he just wasn't commanding. A lot of three-ball counts, some uncompetitive misses with a chance to put some guys away. That being said, I mean, he did strike out five over four and two-thirds. So, you know, it's not like he, you know, it's not like the Iron Pigs had him timed up perfectly. He got some weak swings and misses. But you just want to see him get a little deeper into the ball game. And the first inning is going to be crucial, of course, because, you know, you watch the Red Sox this year with Brian Baio, and just having an opener for one of your starters, unless your pitching staff is built that way, and the Red Sox really aren't, it really messes with the entire week of the rotation. So for Brian Baio to get back to being Brian Baio in the big leagues, he's going to have to figure out the first inning.
0: Very interesting to see how he has used his arsenal so far through two starts. It's a limited sample size, but the sinker is the pitch he has used the most. A 38% usage rate on that pitch. It's average 95 miles an hour. Then the cutter, 27%, the four-seamer, the sweeper, and the changeup. But again, go back to the comments that Craig Breslow made in New York following Brian Baio's option to AAA, saying they want him to get back to being that sinker changeup guy that made him so dominant coming up through the system 4 years ago. And we'll see if Brian Baio tries to incorporate more of that changeup tonight in his third start with the Woo Sox. He goes up against the right-hander Sawyer Gibson-Long, who is 2-3 with a 4.47 ERA, making his 12th start for Toledo this season. Time for our first break here with the pregame show, but when we come back, we've got a conversation with J.P. Ricciardi, longtime big league executive and a current colleague of ours on our NESN broadcast. Figured it was a good time to bring him on, a former general manager and a guy calling the shots with all the rumors and everything out there right now in terms of whether or not the Red Sox are going to be buyers or sellers. What are they going to do at the trade deadline? We asked JP his thoughts, and we talked a lot about a whole lot more. And you'll hear that conversation when we come back here on the 98.9 Nash Icon Woo Sox Radio Network.
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0: Getting set for game three of this series at Polder Park, the Woo Sox and the Mudhens, and we have a very special guest in the pregame show today. It's the one and only JP Ricciardi of

0: Our Nesson broadcast and so much more. But JP, it's always a pleasure to spend some time with you. And I feel like I wanted to bring you on because there's so much smoke and so many rumors regarding the trade deadline. Red Sox, they're going to be sellers. What's going on here? You know, from someone who spent so many years in a big league front office, you know, take us through what might be happening right now inside the walls of Fenway Park.
1: Well, what I hope is happening is that the Red Sox are being proactive and they're talking to people just to kind of lay the groundwork, like who we might have available. This is who we have interest in. So that's probably step one. And sometimes when you do that, you generate a little momentum and you light a fire into some teams and they start realizing, hey, you know, maybe we want to do something a little earlier. So I think one of the false traps you can fall into is not being realistic of what type of team you have. And, you know, we all want to see the Red Sox do well, but they're not a good club right now. And I think the faster they realize that and the faster they realize ways that they can get better going into next year, I think they'll be the ones that end up on the better end of the stick.
0: It's interesting because there's so much rhetoric about if you sell off now, like, would you get the same value hypothetically for a guy like Sonny Gray, for example? Would you find that to be true, or do you think that they would get the biggest bang for their buck if they waited up until 4 o'clock on August 3rd?
1: Well, I would look at it this way. If I was a contending team, take a team like the Phillies. You know, let's use them as an example. They're probably going to be a playoff team, but do they have enough to win and to beat the Braves and to beat the Dodgers? So if they think they need one more starter, the value of having him sooner is better for them than having him later. And I think that's the mindset that you have to have if you're a contending club. And I think those are the teams that you should try to highlight. All the teams that are going to make the playoffs have a pretty good idea going to make the playoffs. I mean the ones that are pretty much locked that they're going to make the playoffs, obviously barring some crazy stuff happening. Those are the teams that I would target. The teams that, you know, are seven teams ahead of them, if they make the playoffs, they're probably going to wait till the trading deadline, the last day. But there's teams out there, you know, even the Braves, I could see them wanting to shore up their starting rotation. So, you know, you got to think about the Braves being a good club, the Dodgers being a good club, the Yankees being a good club. How am I going to beat them in the end? And I think the teams that are proactive are able to do that.
0: When would talks, from your experience, start? Because obviously we still have about 6 weeks or so until the deadline. Are conversations starting to take place right around now?
1: I would say, yeah. I think there's some teams out there, you know, like you have to almost look at it the reverse factor. Take a team like the Angels, right? They're out of it. But they got Detmers, the left-handed pitcher. So they may say, hey, you know, we're going to fire this bullet, and anybody who steps up and gives us something good now, we're willing to move on it. So I think there's some teams out there that are aggressive, and it's just, you know, it always takes two to tango, and sometimes, you know, that you don't have that partner. But I think the teams that are really serious about moving players and acquiring players are got their toe in the water right now.
0: All right, let's talk about the Woo Sox. Obviously, you're part of the broadcast crew on Nesson and Nesson Plus. As we enter the second half of the season, curious your thoughts as to how this season has shaped out so far for this club.
1: I think it's been a challenging season just based on the fact that the big league club has needed the pitchers a little earlier than maybe they did in the past. And I think because of it, both Chad Tracy when he was here and now Iggy have been put in a tough spot. There's been a lot, and you know, we've done a lot of games together, and we're looking at guys that are openers, and you know, now you got to use a bullpen game. So I think it's been a little taxing on managing the bullpen, massaging how to get through games, and that's probably not been the best situation for any manager or the team to have a lot of continuity. So I think they're doing really well for the position that they've been put in, and you always are the, you know, you're the stepchild for the big league team, and so they're doing what they have to do, and it's hard to think they're going to be able to do that and continue to win on a consistent basis. But what they've been able to do, be 500, I think that's probably the kind of club they're going to be.
0: Yeah, and you look at the Woo Sox, right? They've lost arguably their four best players with Nick Sogard up there, Anthony Siegler, Nate Eaton, Mickey Gasper's up there too. You know, one guy that is still here is Christian Campbell. It's obviously been a very, very tough go of it. Yeah, putting your front office / scouting cap on, what are you seeing out of Christian Campbell right now?
1: I think Christian, he really struggles to hit the ball the other way. And I think until he starts learning to hit the ball the other way and not being in such a pull mode all the time, he's going to have a tough time being a very successful hitter. I think early in his career, he got away with a lot of stuff. But I think you've seen people have figured him out. And I'd like to see his spray chart to see how many balls he does hit to the right side. I think there's some type of player in there. I don't know what type of big league player it's evidently going to be. But unless he hits the ball to the right side, he's not going to be a complete hitter. And I think right now he's a little bit in his head. He's chasing stuff. He's getting out of his swing real early. I feel for him because he's got a lot of pressure on him. He's got the contract and everything like that. I do think he's a better player than he's playing, but I'd like to see him make some adjustments.
0: All right, lastly, we'll end on a lighthearted note. If you had to rate the dinner tonight in the DC Club, 1 through 10, what do you got?
1: Tonight was good. I would give it a 7 or 8 because I'm a big Thanksgiving fan. And, you know, before we do sign off, I have to tell all our listeners that I have been so blessed to work with Jim Kane and Mike Antonellis. And, well, Coop is a big shot now. He doesn't show up that much. But Alex Jensen and Jay... And it's been so much fun from my end. You guys do a great job. You make it easy for me.
0: It's a pleasure. Always a blast chatting with you, seeing you, doing games with you. And we appreciate it, my friend.
1: All right, buddy. Have a good night.
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0: Back at Polar Park on a Thursday night, gorgeous weather here in the heart of the Commonwealth as the WooSox try and get in the win column this week. And in the second half of International League play, they've dropped the first two games of this series by the finals of 4-1 and 5-4. Let's get to our starting lineups. First for the Toledo Mudhens, AAA affiliate of the Detroit Tigers, and the skipper Gary Jones will lead off with Max Clark, a top 10 prospect in all of baseball. He's followed by Trey Cruz in left field. Clark is playing center field. Gage Workman will make his first start of the week at second base. He's batting third, followed by the cleanup man moving to third base tonight. That is Max Anderson. Brett Callahan in his third AAA game will play in right field and bat fifth, followed by the designated hitter, the former Royal Tyler Gentry. Chase Young, a former first-round pick out of Texas Tech, will play at first base and bat seventh. The veteran Tomas Nido will do the catching and bat eighth, his first start this week here at Polar Park. And Andrew Navigato is the shortstop and batting ninth for the Mudhens. And the 28-year-old right-hander Sawyer Gibson Long, native of Georgia, in 11 AAA starts this year. He's 2-3 with a 4.47 ERA. He is on the 40-man for the Tigers, but has not pitched in the big leagues this year. Now for the WooSox, back a game under 500 overall at 36-37. They are 0-2 in the second half of play. And Sungche Chang will lead off for the second time this season. He's playing second base. Vinny Capro will bat second at shortstop. Mikey Romero, the third baseman, will bat third, followed by the DH, Jason DeLay, batting the cleanup spot. Matt Theis, the catcher, will bat fifth. Alan Castro has been on a heater. He's batting sixth in left field. Christian Campbell in right field will bat seventh, followed by Max Ferguson at first base in the eighth spot, and Tyler McDonough in center field will bat ninth. For the right-hander, Brian Bayo, in two AAA starts, 0-1 with a 5.19 ERA. We'll take one final pregame break, and we've got WooSox and Mudhens right around the corner as the WooSox look to pick up their first win of the week right here on the 98.9 Nash Icon WooSox Radio Network.
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0: Filtered sunshine on a Thursday night here in the Canal District as we get ready for Game 3 of this six-game series. WooSox and the Toledo Mudhens, and Brian Bayo getting ready for his third AAA start since being optioned to AAA on June 5th. And in his first two starts with the WooSox, four innings on June 13th at Rochester, 4 2/3 on the 19th in the Lehigh Valley. They just showed his ERA in the first inning in the big leagues, it is nearly 17, and that's one thing we discussed in the pregame show, is that first inning is going to be under a microscope for Brian Bayo, and for good reason, due to his struggles. We also touched on his pitch mix, and Craig Breslow talking about getting him back to being a sinker changeup guy. Well, he's thrown the sinker a ton, not quite as much as in the big leagues. He's only thrown his changeup 10% of the time, and that is 7 percentage points down from his big league pitch mix. 42% sinkers in the big leagues, 17% changeups with the Red Sox. We're just about ready for baseball. Toledo has won 3 in a row going back to the final game of the first half, including the first 2 this week. The Woo Sox have dropped back-to-back games and looking to get back into the win column behind Bayo on this Thursday night. Max Clark is ready, so is Brian Bayo, and so is Jim Kane for some Thursday night baseball at Polar Park.
6: All right, Alex Jensen, thanks so much. As Max Clark, the top prospect of the Tigers farm system, climbs in, and Brian Bayo's first pitch is swung on and ripped into right field and down for a base hit. A line drive on a 95-mile-an-hour fastball from Bayo. So the first pitch of the game is lined into right field. That is certainly not the start that Brian Bayo was hoping for. You go back to his first inning last Friday in Lehigh Valley. He allowed 2 runs on 2 hits, walked 1, hit another, faced 7 batters in that inning. Bayo went 4 2/3, allowed 3 runs, all earned on 7 hits, walked 2 and fanned 5. First pitch to Trey Cruz. He bunts it in front of home plate. It's picked up by Matt Theis. He wings the throw down to first in time to get Trey Cruz. So 2 pitches, a single and a sack bunt. And Toledo has a man in scoring position with 1 down.
0: Well, you love to see Bayo in the zone. Let's set the Woo Sox defense quickly. Matt Theis is behind home plate. Max Ferguson at first. Sung Che Chang is at second. Vinny Capra, the shortstop. Mikey Romero is at third. The outfield has Alan Castro in left, Tyler McDonough roaming center, and Christian Campbell in right.
6: Here's Gage Workman, left hand batting second baseman. First pitch is swung on and fouled back to the screen for strike 1. So clearly the game plan is to attack Brian Bayo early, as Workman went after a first pitch sinker at 96 miles an hour. Workman hitting .319 with 7 home runs and 35 runs batted in. From the stretch, Bayo's 0-1. Is swung on and missed. He goes to the changeup here to get the whiff. That was a gorgeous pitch, and it's nothing at 2.
0: You know, Jim, I think part of the reason that the changeup usage has been so low in such a short sample size, that Lehigh Valley lineup, a ton of right-handed hitters.
6: That's a really good point. Used it 18% of the time his changeup in the big leagues this year as the 0-2 pitch is swung on and missed. He goes back to the changeup. It wasn't his best one. It was elevated, but still got the swing and miss, and Workman is down by way of the K.
0: That just shows you how good the arm speed is to sell that pitch and then the movement away from a lefty. You're right. It wasn't his best changeup, but it still induced the whiff.
6: All Woo Sox strikeouts this season are brought to you by the Hanover Insurance Group. Here's the right-hand batting Max Anderson. And a low crouch from the right side as the first pitch is a fastball on the outside corner. Good sinker at 97 for strike 1. 2 down, a man at second base. We are just underway here at Polar Park. Anderson hitting .270 with 7 homers. The pitch from Bayo. It is a sinker that grabs the outside corner at 96. Some good life on the fastball right out of the gate for Bayo as he jumps ahead. No balls and 2 strikes. Bayo's AAA 2026 debut came on June 13th in Rochester, and the 0-2 pitch bounces in and away from Matt Theis and down to third. On this wild pitch goes Max Clark. So an 0-2 changeup from Bayo that bounced in front of home plate and off the chest protector of Matt Theis and caromed to the first base side. And now the game's first run is 90 feet away.
0: That's not the worst miss with 2 outs. With 1 out, this would be problematic. But if Bayo retires this man, then Clark's advancing to third doesn't matter.
6: One thing that Dan DeLucia has talked about being the objectives here for Brian Bayo is regaining his confidence. The 1-2 is a front door cutter that misses high and tight. And it's 2-2. And there are no restrictions on him in terms of pitches or innings. course, this isn't a rehab assignment for Bayo. They're trying to get him back on track. Working from the stretch off the first base side, Bayo picks up the leg and deals, and Anderson fouls it back to the screen. He's able to spoil a cutter towards the outside corner. Anderson was 0 for 4 last night. He's 1 for 8 in the series. Had an RBI single in the third inning on Tuesday. Toledo has taken the first two games of this series. 2-2 pitch. Swinging a hot shot up the middle off the backside of the mound. It caroms to Chang, the second baseman, who fields and fires to first in time. That almost got Brian Bayo's foot as it hit off the backside of the slope. Ball was hit very hard, but it bounced right out to Sung Chae Chang behind second base, and the side is retired. So in the end, Brian Bayo allows the leadoff single. Clark gets to third, but he hangs a zero in the first inning. After a half inning at Boulder Park, it's the Mudheads nothing, and the Woo Sox coming up next on the 98.9 Nash Icon Woo Sox Radio Network.
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6: No score as we go to the bottom of the first inning, and the first pitch to Sung Chae Chang is taken down and in by the left-hand batter, ball one. It's the right-hander Sawyer Gibson Long, a 28-year-old, towing the slab tonight for Toledo, making start number 12 of his season. Third baseman Anderson in on the grass as the 1-0 is swung on and popped up into shallow left field. It's the left fielder Trey Cruz sauntering into his left, and he is there to make the catch for the first out of the inning.
0: Mudheads defensively tonight. It is Trey Cruz in left field. Max Clark is in center. Brett Callahan in right. The infield features Tomas Nito behind the plate. Chase Young at first. Gage Workman at second. Andrew Navigato at short, and Max Anderson manning third.
6: Here's Vinny Capra, right-hand batting shortstop from the windup. Gibson Long throws, and he grabs the outside corner with a fastball at 91 for strike one. Gibson Long has been good of late. His last outing came a week ago today in Rochester. The 0-1 is swung on and fouled off Capra's front foot. And it's no balls or two strikes. He got a no decision in that game, but he went 5 2/3 and allowed 3 runs on 5 hits and struck out 7. One off a season high. He's a 40-man guy for Detroit. It's from Lithia Springs, Georgia. His 0-2 pitch is low and outside to Capra, who's hitting 269 with 5 homers and 33 runs batted in. Hitless yesterday, but did walk twice. Second baseman Workman shading the bag as the 1-2 is low and outside. First baseman Young is off the line. Bit of a gap in right center for Capra. The right fielder Callahan's pretty deep. I'm talking about 10 feet shy of the warning track. 2-2 on Vinny. Gibson Long delivers. And Capra takes a slider that curls low and outside. And the count is full. 29-year-old Capra has hit in 11 of his last 14 games, hitting 314 in that span. Here comes the payoff pitch from the right-hander. And Capra lines it into right center field. That's down for a base hit. Callahan, the right fielder, moves over to cut it off. Capra with a wide turn at first, but he retreats. And Capra's got himself a one-out single, and that brings up Mikey Romero.
0: On time for the fastball, got one in the middle of the plate, albeit down on 3-2. And Capra, good two-strike stroke, just using the middle of the field. Guy can really hit.
6: Boy, he's been so consistent all season long. Here's Romero from the left side of the dish. No score in the bottom of the first. From the stretch, the pitch is lashed foul left-hand side for strike one on Mikey, who had the night off yesterday. Romero in the opener on Tuesday was 0-4 with a pair of punch-outs. Overall hitting .234, but he's had a really good month of June, hitting .314 this month. Third baseman Anderson playing off the line. Here's the pitch, and Romero takes down and in. Fastball missing at 93. 22-year-old Sandiegan has hit safely in 6 of his last 8 games. Who socks in their red jerseys with white pants? The 1-1 pitch is inside. It gets away from Mino, and up to second base goes Capra. That was a fastball that Gibson Long just yanked to the glove side. The sinker at 92. And Capra moves into scoring position.
0: You said Sandiegan. Sandiegite?
6: I stole it from Don Orsillo.
0: All right.
6: So there we go.
0: I stole that from Anchorman.
6: A sea from, what's he say? A sea of Sandiegans? Right? Is that his home run call? 2-1 is down and in. Although Don would scream. I won't do that, I promise.
0: Holy sheets!
6: Hey, a little jump scare there. You got me. 3-1.
0: That's one of my favorites.
6: It's a really good one. Capra leads off second. Here's the pitch. And Romero takes low. That's ball four. So Capra singles. Gets to second on the wild pitch. And now a walk. And the runners for the Woo Sox are at first and second for Jason DeLay.
0: File that away for Gibson Long. So many of his misses so far have been the same miss, which is yanking that fastball down and into lefties, down and away to righties.
6: It's a guy who's pitched in the big leagues with the Tigers. Made his debut 3 years ago. Here's Jason DeLay. First pitch is taken low and outside by the right-hand batter, ball one. And now Tomas Nido, the catcher, will jog out for a mound visit. Top of the hour, let's pause for station ID on the 98.9 Nash Icon Woo Sox Radio Network.
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6: So glad to have you with us on this Thursday night here in the heart of the Commonwealth. Jim Kane, Alex Jensen, Tim Brennan is our producer back in the flagship. Toledo in their navy blue tops with the gray pants, navy blue caps with the red brim. Woo Sox looking for their first win of the second half of the season, and hoping to avoid matching their season low of 2 games below .500. First and second, one down. Yeah, the pitch from Gibson Long. This is outside at 92. Two balls and no strikes. So again, missing to that glove side is Gibson Long. Jason DeLay hitting .237 with 2 home runs. The kick and the pitch. And DeLay checks his swing on a cutter downstairs. Three balls and no strikes.
0: I think that tells you he's trying to find it. Just cannot find the release point with the fastball, so they try a 2-0 cutter, and it's the same miss.
6: Matt Theis is on deck. Here's the pitch. And DeLay taking all the way. He takes ball four. It missed down and away again. That's back-to-back walks and another base on balls brought to you by Big Blue Bug Solutions, the official pest control of the Worcester Red Sox.
0: I think yesterday, you know, we had kind of a sloppily played game at times by both teams. They both took advantage. Woo Sox need to take advantage here after dropping the last two.
6: No doubt about that. We'd love to jump on Toledo early. Bases loaded, one down. First pitch to Theis is swung on and missed. Huge swing. He was out in front of a slider, and it's 0-1.
0: He was trying to take advantage with four runs.
6: Woo Sox have hit three grand slams this season, but they all came in the first month of the year. Scoreless game, home half of the first. And the pitch from Gibson Long is swung on and tapped foul at home plate. So after Gibson Long threw eight straight balls to Romero and DeLay, Matt Theis has swung at the first two pitches, and he's behind nothing and two. Theis hitting 228 with three home runs and 24 knocked in. Had an RBI single in the first inning last night off Dylan Fylde, whom the Woo Sox chased in the first inning. Here's the pitch, and Theis takes a changeup that misses up and away for ball one. Woo Sox this season were outstanding early on with the bases loaded, but batting average hovering around the Mendoza line with the bags full right now. The 1-2 from the righty is fouled back to the screen. Sox hitting 192 with the bases loaded. That is the third worst mark in the league. Capra's at third. Romero is at second. And DeLay, the base runner, at first. Another one ball, two strike pitch on the way from Gibson Long. And Theis swings and misses, and he's down on strikes. That was a slider again to the glove side. It was down and in on Theis, but again out in front. And he's the second out of the inning.
0: It's the same miss, but it's a good 1-2 pitch because he starts that slider in the zone and Theis just can't hold up.
6: So it's up to Alan Castro if the Woo Sox are to take advantage here. Two down, bases loaded, 0-0 ball game. And the first pitch to Castro is a backdoor breaking ball that misses upstairs, ball one. Castro has one of the three grand slams. In fact, his grand slam that came on April 12th was the last one that the Woo Sox have hit. He's got six home runs in total. The 1-0 delivery. Castro swings and pops it up. Right side of the infield. First baseman Young calling for it. Now moving back to his right, he makes the play on the infield dirt. And the Woo Sox, as they've done so often of late, squander another opportunity, and they leave the bases loaded. No score as we go to the second here at Boulder Park on the 98.9 Icon Woo Sox Radio Network.
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5: Worcester Red Sox baseball plays here. 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
6: Top half of the second inning here at Polar Park. No score between the WooSox and the Mudheads. We've got some special guests here in the broadcast booth as Brian Bayo's first pitch is a called strike on the outside corner. It is Caribbean Heritage Night here at Polar Park, and we are so thrilled to be joined by few of our friends, Cynthia Lane and Tanya Convier, as the 0-1 pitch misses outside. And first of all, welcome, you
16: Thank
6: two.
16: You.
6: Really appreciate it. And why don't we start with you, Cynthia? Why don't you tell us why you're here as part of Caribbean Heritage Night?
16: Thank you so much. It's a blessing to be here today. The reason why we're here to celebrate Caribbean Heritage. Haiti was in the World Cup. Shout out to Haiti. I know we didn't make it. However, we are so proud of our country, celebrating culture, celebrating inclusivity as well, too. So I'm happy to have my wonderful board member, Tanya Janvier, that is here with me as well, too.
6: Tanya, is this your first time at Polar Park seeing a WooSox game?
17: Yes, this is my first time.
6: It's your first time. Well, welcome to Polar Park.
17: Thank you.
6: What do you think of the place?
17: It's so wonderful, and first of all, I would like to thank Cynthia from the Black Racism Coalition. She's doing an amazing job in our community as a Haitian Creole speaker, as a autism mom. Then she really support me during that journey.
6: That's fantastic.
17: So glad to be here today. Thank you as well for inviting us.
6: It's a pleasure having you guys on the broadcast. And Cynthia, as I turn back to you, what are some of the things that you guys are doing in the community?
16: We are doing a lot of things within the community. One other thing that we focus in is doing workshop for parents. A lot of our workshops are in Haitian Creole as well, English and Haitian Creole, because we believe that we have to make sure people are understanding the language. One other thing a lot of parents struggle with, it's the medical term. At times when you get a kid that is diagnosed on the autism spectrum, you hear different term. I've been here since I was 13 years old, and I have to tell you, I struggle with this term. So mind you, we have people like Taina, for example, that is about 2-3 years within the country, even though she's doing well with her English, you heard her.
6: Oh, yeah.
16: However, she struggles a lot. And we are also in the community doing different activities, right? A lot of the time our kids, they kind of like stay away from different activities. As far like one of our biggest is basketball. We have an inclusive basketball in Fitchburg, so we run that during the winter. Right now we're doing inclusive gardening, and a lot of the kids are loving that. They love the plants, and we're seeing the kids growing with the plants. So those are all these different activities we do.
6: Wow, that is absolutely fantastic. So Brett Callahan flies out to begin the inning, and now Tyler Gentry walks. And Toledo's got a one-out base runner here in the second against Brian Bayo. And Cynthia, I've got to imagine that going back to the language and the difficulties sometimes that you had touched on, I can't imagine how difficult that must be for you to deal with in the day-to-day work that you do.
16: Yes, absolutely. We have parents. Sometimes, even if they have interpreters, they have a hard time understanding. And that's why we're fighting for different laws to have better interpreters interpreting, because we know the terms are very different. I am a medical interpreter and a certified medical interpreter, which is different from an education interpreting. So I had to get certified as well with it. So we fight for these parents to get adequate interpreters and, to understand, too, everything that they are signing. Because when you are signing for an IEP, for example, which is an individual, you can say that's your kid's Bible that you are signing off of. You got to know what you're signing off. Are you doing the right thing by them? So the language is very important, and that's why we're always pushing to have adequate interpreters. We are pushing that things are being translated the right way. We have seen some Google translated documents. I'm not going to lie to you, right? Google does say some stuff, but our language, especially the Haitian Creole, is very different. So we have some time to explain certain words. So it's very important that language is adequate.
6: Very important indeed. Runner takes off the throw to second base for Matt Thysis, not in time. So it's a stolen base for Tyler Gentry. And so the Mudhens have a man in scoring position with one down in the second inning. No score here at Boulder Park. And Taina, how did you get involved in this organization? What made you want to get involved in, as you are as a board member now?
17: First of all, the language. That's the first thing that I love. And I stay connected because I was navigating in different communities, learning about autism, but it was always hard for me to understand one watching person. When finally I got the opportunity to connect with Cynthia, it's like the wonderful thing that happened that day. And since the first day, I stay connected. Cynthia not only provide workshop, but she makes sure that she helped us to get connected to the best resources with different nonprofit organizations providing higher level of training for parents with disabilities.
6: Wow, that's terrific. 3-2 is the count on Jace Young. And Cynthia, there's great work that you are doing day in and day out with your organization. As the 3-2 pitch is fouled off by Jace Young. But are there any events that you would like to promote that you guys have coming up in the future?
16: So, like I said, we run an inclusive gardening right now. So we know the kids are out of school. So starting every second week of Saturday in Fitchburg. And they can connect with me through my cell phone or also info@blackautismcoalition.org. So they are able to come and we'll have picnics. We're going to have the kids learn how to plant plants. We're going to have different activities, walking too, so making sure exercise is there. So this is what I'm promoting. And then for future, in the winter, we're going to have our inclusive basketball too coming up.
6: Oh, okay. Wow, that sounds like a lot of fun. Mm-hmm. Getting outside and then also, you know, doing some indoor activities. That's absolutely wonderful. 3-2 is the count on Jace Young with Tyler Gentry at second base. Young is hitting .232 with 12 home runs. Tomas Nino is on deck for the Mudhens as the pitch is swung on and grounded foul first base side. How many other members of your organization are at the ballpark tonight?
16: We have about 10 of us here.
6: Okay,
16: I have
6: that's
16: my
6: great.
16: Oldest son as well too, who's Ryan. He's also autistic. I forgot to say that, but I do to have two kids on the spectrum, and that's what makes this work personal to me, because I can walk to those 2 feet with other parents. One of my kids is he's high functioning, and then I have my second child that is nonverbal. So any parents that are in these different stages in autism, I'm able to connect. And also I have my husband that is with me, great shout out. And then we have Fenja and also her son who is on the spectrum, and I have Kaina, her wonderful husband, and then I have my volunteers as well too, that is with me. We have Micah, we have also Kendrick that is with us, and then we also have Poseida that's with us. So those are like 4 young people within the organization that volunteer their time during those inclusive activities that we do.
6: Wow, that is terrific stuff. Jace Young strikes out on a changeup after a lengthy battle with Brian Bayo. 2 down here in the second inning. Is this your first time at Boulder Park?
16: No, this is actually my second time.
6: Okay.
16: My husband worked for DCU, so back in the days, we used to have some tickets and come up here. So I used to see my kids, very small now, when they came here, and they used to have a wonderful time. And I love the sensory room that they have. That really had helped my son as well, too. So it makes all the families that have kids on the spectrum welcome.
6: Yeah, no question about that. I'm so glad that you brought that up on the first base side of the concourse.
16: Mm-hmm.
6: It allows families and folks, it makes them more apt to want to come
16: Absolutely.
6: To Boulder Park for
16: yes.
6: sure.
16: Mm-hmm.
6: First pitch to Tomas Nito, misses high for ball one. So we've got 2 in the inning. And I quickly want to ask the both of you, how did this partnership with the Worcester Red Sox come to be?
16: I have a wonderful friend named Carla. She is amazing. She's also a mom, an advocate with a child on the spectrum, and we partnership together. And she saw the wonderful work that we are doing, and then she brought this up that we got to be part of this, and we are so very lucky and also humble for working together with this organization. So big shout out to her. And I know she's doing wonderful work in Worcester. And that's the beauty of it. Like, we are from different cities, but at the end of the day, we can make that connection.
6: That's fantastic. Tomas Nito with a count of 2 balls and 1 strike. No score in the top half of the second inning here at Boulder Park. And the pitch from Brian Bayo is swung on and fouled straight back, and it's 2 balls and 2 strikes. Tiny, you've gotten some great footage here. I mean, with the photos and stuff, you got to soak in this view. This is fantastic,
17: yeah.
6: Isn't it?
17: Yeah. Sure, absolutely. And I really like the diversity. When I can see different community, that makes the world so beautiful.
6: No doubt about that. 2-2 pitch is swung on and missed, and Nito strikes out, and the inning is over. That'll do it here in the top half of the second. Cynthia, Taina, thanks so much for coming up. We really appreciate it. It was great meeting both of you, and thank you so much for sharing all about your wonderful organization.
16: Thank you. Thank you for having us, and we appreciate the wonderful job that you guys are doing. One last thing we want to leave with any parents that are listening to us, that's walking this journey. It's not an easy journey. We just got to keep going. Keep advocating for your kids. If you speak a different language, ask for an interpreter. Do not stop. Ask for the interpreter. Keep going. We're going to make it. Even though things goes down, one day it's going to go on.
6: Great words to end on. After an inning and a half, no score on the 98.9-ICON Blue Sox Radio Network.
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6: First pitch of the bottom of the second inning is a called strike to Christian Campbell. No score in the bottom of the second at Boulder Park. Campbell, Ferguson, and McDonough do, and the 0-1 from Gibson Long is low and outside. Gibson Long needed 24 pitches to get through a scoreless first inning. WooSox had the bases loaded with one out but failed to score. Now the 1-1 pitch is swung on and missed. Campbell late on this fastball. And it's 1-2. Brian Bayo ends up walking Tyler Gentry. Gentry stole second base. And then he struck out Chase Young and Tomas Nito to retire the side. From the windup, the 1-2 pitch is outside at 92. Christian Campbell is in desperate need of a hit. That's for sure. He's 5 for his last 52. Strikeout rate has gone up. He struck out 3 times yesterday. Did put down a really nice bunt. He was trying to bunt his way on in the third inning, but was retired on a fantastic play by Trey Cruz, the third baseman. 2-2. Gibson Long delivers, and Campbell taps it foul, third base side.
0: Ended up going to the books as a sack, didn't it? A sacrifice.
6: And for Campbell, it was his first sack bunt of the season. Moosocks have put down eight. Another 2-2 on the way from Gibson Long. And Campbell, a check swing and a slider that missed down and away. And Campbell has worked it full. Campbell in the top five in the league in pitches per plate appearance. Infield playing straight up on Campbell. Big gap in left center field as the payoff pitch is swung on and popped a foul off to the right. Got out of play. Campbell will see at least eight pitches here from Gibson Long. Another payoff pitch. It's a called third strike on the inside corner. Campbell, oh, he's going to use a challenge. He tapped the top of his helmet, and then he turned to the umpire and waved it off, but you can't do that, unfortunately. It was most certainly a strike. So it's an unsuccessful challenge, and Campbell down looking.
0: Honestly, a little surprised they gave him the challenge because it was a little late. He appeared to kind of look at the dugout beforehand. Then right after challenging, he looked at the dugout and realized it was not a good challenge, which has to be a terrible feeling.
6: Here's Max Ferguson from the left side. First pitch is a cutter taken low for ball one.
0: We've seen that more and more, right, Jim, where guys will challenge and look at the dugout and realize whether they're right or wrong.
6: Yeah.
0: And that walk back to the dugout must be very lonely.
6: Second strikeout for Gibson Long. And the 1-0 is tipped foul by Ferguson. Gibson Long missed all of 2024 as he underwent Tommy John surgery. Also underwent surgery to repair a left hip labral tear that same year. 1-1 is swung on and hit high in the air down the right field line towards the corner. Callahan moving into the corner, but he runs out of room as this thing lands in the Surfside sun deck.
0: That's a tough year.
6: No kidding. He began 2024 on the 15-day IL with a groin strain. So a groin strain, then Tommy John. And when he began rehabbing the groin strain, he also had right forearm tightness. So a lot going on that year. But finally back healthy. 1-2 on Ferguson, who's hitting 173 here at AAA. Here's the pitch. And Ferguson, a check swing. Did he go? No, says third base umpire Harley Acosta. And so the count now 2-2.
0: Oh, yeah. I mean, we've talked about this, Jim, when they first brought this into play. The umpires can use the foul line now as a gauge. And judging by the foul line, I thought it was a swing in real time. But looking at the replay on Nesson, I don't think he went.
6: And now the 2-2 pitch is swung on and hit in the air to right field. Playable for Callahan, gliding towards the line. Now settles underneath it, and he puts it away for the second out of the inning. That was something that went into effect at the beginning of May, where now the definition of a swing is if the head of the bat travels greater than 45 degrees from the foul line. Obviously, you've got the first base umpire looking straight down the line, third base umpire doing the same. That one was awfully close, but I do agree with you, and that seemed to be the right call. Two up and two down, and here is Tyler McDonough, the switch hitter batting left-handed. Man, how good has he been as the first pitch is in the dirt for ball one. No score in bottom of the second inning. McDonough hitting .333 in his first 13 games with the Woo Sox this season. Three home runs and eight driven in as the 1-0 is a wave and a miss. And back-to-back home runs towards the tail end of the road trip, including a 455-foot shot on the 19th, the longest home run for a WooSox hitter this season. Third baseman Anderson off the line as the pitch is tapped foul first base side. He's a really darn good player, and we've seen that over parts of four seasons now. And I think a lot of people forget that McDonough was a third-round pick by the Red Sox by the previous regime, but still, third-round pick out of NC State in 2021. One ball and two strikes. The pitch is taken for a called third strike. McDonough knew it. A backdoor slider. It ends up being a 1-2-3 second inning for Sawyer Gibson Long. On to the third in a scoreless game here at Polder Park on the 98.9 Nash Icon WooSox Radio Network.
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0: They owe a 25-pitch second. Navigato went 0-for-1 last night after replacing John Peck, who appeared to injure himself, running to first base on a ground ball. Now the pitch, and it's taken for a strike. Good sweeper from Bayo. And the count 0-2. Navigato 274 on the season. Bayo out of the windup. The pitch is swung on, dribbled foul, third base side. We'll do the 0-2 again. Navigato has worked his way up the Tigers system. 20th round pick out of Oklahoma State in 2019. Another 0-2, and Navigato swings and bounces it on the right side and through the hole for a base hit. Chang was playing up the middle. That would have been right to him had he been straight up. And Navigato has the Munhen's second hit of the game. He's aboard with the leadoff single.
1: That's one of those frustrating ones for Brian Bayo, and he gave up a lot of hits just like this at his first start in Rochester a couple of weeks ago, where he gets ahead and gives up a single that's not hit all that hard, a ball on the ground, but good piece of hitting by Navigato.
0: 86 off the bat as Max Clark digs in on the left side, and Bayo's first pitch from the stretch is swung on and looped into left field, coming on and toward the line. Castro will not get there, bounces in front of him. And it's a base hit, so Clark is 2-for-2. This one not hit very hard. Tough luck for Bayo. 2 on, nobody out for Toledo. Made a good pitch here, and on the hands of Clark, a fastball at 97. And the Tigers' top prospect just able to muscle it over the infield for his second hit of the evening.
1: Yeah, 74 miles an hour off the bat. That is some tough luck if you're Brian Bayo, but now it's time to buckle down and figure out a way to get Cruz.
0: Cruz a sack bunt in his first plate appearance. See if he's doing it again. Not bunting. Takes a fastball high and outside for ball one. Trey Cruz just returned from the big leagues yesterday. 220 at AAA. And with Detroit in two games, he was 0-for-5. Switch hitter batting left. And the 1-0 pitch. Swung on, hit in the air down the left field line. Moving over is Castro toward the visiting bullpen. He's out of room. That's onto the Shaw's visitors bullpen terrace. And then back down toward the Toledo relievers. One ball and one strike. Red Sox are underway at Fenway Park against the Yankees. Start of a four-game series. Sox got in at 6 o'clock this morning from Denver. In at the corners are the Woo Sox, and now the 1-1 to Cruz. Not bunting again, takes a sinker on the inside corner for a strike, and now it's 1-2. So apparently, Jim, the Red Sox took off from Denver, had some mechanical issues, had to land back in Denver and wait for those to be resolved before they could take off again for New England. Here's the 1-2. Swing and a miss, got him with the sinker, and I think that was a changeup. Registered as a sinker, but that appeared to be off speed. And Trey Cruz is down on strikes, and now four punch outs for Bayo.
1: Yeah, that definitely was the changeup. It's really good downward and arm side movement to it. Very hard changeup at 90 miles an hour. Maybe that's why Pitch Tracks thought it was a sinker, but even at 90, that was a very effective pitch for Bayo.
0: That was nasty. The bottom just fell out of that thing as Gage Workman digs in. Two on, one out, the pitch. Workman swings and taps it foul behind home plate, a sweeper, and it's 0-1. So the Sox landed this morning, and now they've got to face Cam Schlittler at the start of a four-game series against the Evil Empire. 0-1 to Workman, who has been scuffling over his last 10 games, batting 179. He's a left-handed hitter. Struck out swinging on a changeup in the first. Bayo's 0-1 is taken outside, a changeup. No score here in the third. Toledo threatening. Workman's having an outstanding campaign. 319 with seven homers. Bearded left-handed hitter out of Arizona State. And the 1-1 pitch taken high. Two balls and one strike.

0: Toledo has swung the bats well on the road. Third best road batting average in the International League at 266. Here's the 2-1 pitch. Workman takes inside, and now it's 3-1. That almost hit him. Max Anderson, a right-handed hitter, is on deck. Outfield is straight up. Shortstop Capra shading the middle. Chang a step or two toward the hole. Their double play depth. 3-1. Mayo's pitch. Swing and a miss. 3-1 changeup and a beauty. And the count fills at 3-2. Pitch count climbing for Bayo, now at 50 with one out in the third. Three balls, two strikes. Pitch to Workman. Swinging a fly ball hit to center field. Breaking in, now going back toward left center. Tyler McDonough has a beat on it, and he's there to make a running catch. Tagging from second. Navigato will motor to third. The throw comes into second to keep Clark at first base. That's the second out, though, here in the third inning, and Bayo bouncing back from a 3-1 count, able to retire Workman.
1: That was a really good decision by Tyler McDonough because he was moving to his right, and he initially was going to throw to third, but he wisely realized that he was not going to have a play at Navigato and instead decided to throw to second base to avoid Clark from tagging up and moving there.
0: I'll bring a visit from pitching coach Dan DeLucia here. Nobody throwing in the Woo Sox bullpen. Bayo threw 88 pitches in his last start with the Woo Sox. Less than 80 in his first start because he warmed up 2 days prior to get ready to pitch, and the game was postponed due to rain. He'll get ready to face Max Anderson with runners on the corners in a scoreless game, top of the third. Woo Sox baseball is presented by Convenient MD Urgent Care. Major League care for your minor league injuries. Anderson, a ground ball sharply hit to the second baseman Chang in the first. Two on, two out. And the pitch from Bayo. Clark is going, and the throw, no throw to second base by Theis. Clark had that stolen easily. He's got his 16th steal of the year. The pitch was a ball, and it's 1-0 to Max Anderson, and now runners at second and third. Anderson comes into play today with a 270 average. Here's the pitch. Swinging a foul tip at the plate. That got a piece of Theis. And it trickles back to the screen. 1-1 as Matt pops back up to his feet. Navigato at third, Clark at second. They both singled to start the inning. Two outs here in the third. The pitch from Bayo is swung on and lined off the glove of Bayo, rolls out behind the mound, and everybody's going to be safe. That ball would have been right to Sung Che Chang, and Bayo just reaction, stuck his glove out, almost caught it. In to score comes Navigato, and it's 1-0 Toledo here in the third. That's a tough break for Bayo.
1: It sure is. That is a really good sinker, too, at 97 miles an hour, bearing in on the hands of Anderson. He just fists it. And you're right, if Bayo lets this thing go, that's right to Sung Jae Chang, and the inning is probably over, but instead, a run across for the Mudhens.
0: So that'll bring Brett Callahan to the plate, a left-handed hitter. And Bayo's first pitch is cut on and missed, a backdoor cutter. And it's 0-1. Boy, three hits in the inning, Jim. An 85-mile-an-hour ground ball through a vacated right side, a bloop to left, and now this infield single off the leather of Bayo. 0-1. Bayo throws, and that's taken high. One ball and one strike. That's to say that Brian Bayo has executed his pitches here in the third. He just... luck has been on Toledo's side. 1-1 to Callahan in his third AAA game. Here's the pitch. Swinging a fly ball hit to center. Sizing it up, McDonough trotting toward the infield. He's there And he makes the catch, and the inning is over. Toledo, a run on three hits in the third. And they take an early lead here at Polar Park. After two and a half, it's the Mud Hens 1 and the WooSox nothing on the 98.9 Nash Icon WooSox Radio Network.
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0: Top of the WooSox lineup due here in the third against Sawyer Gibson Long. It's Sung Che Chang leading off against this right-hander. Chang, Capra, and Romero. And Gibson Long out of the windup. The long, lanky right-hander throws. And Chang shows bunt, pulls back, takes ball one. Chang, a fly ball to left field in the first inning. He is 3-for-8 in the series. Comes into play today, last 10 games, batting 351. Here's the 1-0. Swinging a foul tip off the umpire at home plate. That's Chandler Durham with balls and strikes. 1-1 to Chang. Toledo is in the middle of a 2-week road trip. Rochester last week. They split that series against the Red Wings. Here's the 1-1 pitch, and Chang takes a strike on the outside corner. 1-2. They really spoiled the first half for the Red Wings with a win on Sunday because Rochester was percentage points ahead of the Memphis Redbirds. Their magic number at that time was 1. Here's the 1-2 pitch, and Z takes outside, trying to backdoor a breaking ball, and now it's 2-2. 9-6, their win on Sunday to keep Rochester for the time being out of the postseason. Outfield way over toward left for Chang. Here's the pitch, and it's swung on, bounce foul toward the WooSox dugout. Count holds it 2-2. Memphis then clobbered Nashville, and they will host the International League Championship Series in September, I should say.
1: Well, you know what's interesting is when you look at the first half records, Memphis was 47-28, and Rochester 45-28.
0: 2-2. Chang swings and misses at a changeup. He's down on strikes. 4 Ks for Gibson Long. WooSox after loading the bases. Gibson Long has retired 6 straight.
1: But just to wrap up the point on that, 2 weeks ago, WooSox and Red Wings were supposed to play a 7-game series. So that's 2 games right there that wound up being a 5-game set. If Rochester wins both those games, they've got an identical record.
0: First pitch to Vinny Capra is a strike on the inside corner.
1: Which, like, to me, it, this is something you and I have talked about numerous times off the air. If we're going to have this first half, second half playoff format and have this truly mean something.
0: A 1 pitch is taken low, 1-1.
1: But we've got to make every effort possible to play these games. Now I understand that sometimes there are circumstances that don't allow that to happen, but there have been times where the games can be played.
0: outside for a ball. 2-1 to Capra.
1: Obviously, there's a lot that goes into it, right? But I don't know. If I'm the Red Wings, I'm sitting there going, man, we should have had a couple of more games at hand there.
0: 2-1 to Vinny Capra. One out, nobody on. The pitch swung on, bounce foul, third base side. To amplify your point, Jim, the fact that not every team plays each other skews it even more, because you're relying. I mean, there's no tiebreaker, right? There's no head-to-head tiebreaker anyway, and you're now really relying, because you don't play those teams in every game. Your destiny is kind of taken out of your own control, even more so. Here's the 2-2 now to Capra, and that's outside. 3-2.
1: And those were the only two games that Rochester had canceled in the first half, with those two games that were canceled in the Blue Sox series, game two of that doubleheader on the Thursday, then the finale on Sunday. So really that kind of cost them big time.
0: 3-2 pitch, swinging a foul tip into the mitt of Nito, and Capra's out number two. Three consecutive Ks, and four of the last five recorded by Gibson Long. He's got five strikeouts. And so now the batter will be Mikey Romero with two outs and the base is empty. Gibson Long in his last start recorded seven strikeouts. That's one off a season high. Took the no decision at ESL Ballpark. Here's Mikey, a walk in the first. 1-0 Toledo, and the pitch is taken inside for ball one. Good crowd on a Thursday night here at Polar Park, enjoying Deuces Wild. When we walked in, they were wrapping the hot dogs up here in the DCU Club, as they always do. 1-0 pitch to Romero is taken down and in. Two balls and no strikes. And Deuces Wild every Thursday now here at Polar Park. $2 hot dogs, $2 waters, $2 select drafts. Shortstop Navigato is right up the middle. Outfield room in right center. And here's the pitch to Mikey Romero. And he takes a backdoor breaking ball for a strike. Two starts ago, Gibson Long, 5 one-hit innings against the St. Paul Saints, who have, by most metrics, the league's best offense. Here's the 2-1 pitch now. And Mikey swings a sharp ground ball to first, backhanded by Young, underhands to Gibson Long, covering the bag. And the inning is over. After loading the bases with one out in the first, Sawyer Gibson Long has settled in to retire 8 WooSox in a row. As Worcester goes down in order, we've played 3 innings at Polar Park, 1-0 Toledo. 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
0: top of the fourth here at Polar Park. 1-0 Toledo. And it'll be 6, 7, and 8 for the Mudhens against Brian Bayo, who has labored the last two innings. He has thrown 46 pitches combined between the second and third, so he could really use a quick fourth. As Tyler Gentry, the DH, leads off for the Mudhens. Love to see you here this weekend. 6:45 tomorrow, 4:05 Saturday, 1:05 on Sunday. First pitch from Bayo is inside for ball one. As the Blue Sox conclude their first homestand of the second half. Gentry walked and stole second in the second inning. Right-handed hitter, the pitch from Bayo, is taken low with a sinker. 2-0. A run on three hits in the third for the Mudhens. Now the 2-0 pitch, and Gentry takes down and away, ball three. Have Women in Sports Night here on Saturday. Brock Holt is in the building today. 3-0. Here's the pitch. In there for a strike. Did you get him?
1: I didn't realize how loud that was going to be. But no, it was a swing and a miss.
0: Bayo's hoping for a swing and a miss here on 3-1. Gentry leading off the fourth. The pitch is outside, ball four. Second time he's walked Gentry. And the leadoff man aboard for Toledo in the top of the fourth inning.
1: You know, I think we're all still waiting for that shutdown version of Brian Bayo, right? I mean, obviously, a lot of tough luck last inning with the three hits, and none of them were over 90 miles an hour in exit velocity, but I think a lot of people maybe thought he'd come down here and he would dominate, but I don't know if that's necessarily the case.
0: First pitch to Jace Young is fouled back for strike one.
1: Clearly, he was in a tough way, right? And he had a lot to work on, but at the same time, you would still love to see that, right? That dominant version of Brian Bayo, at least over an inning or two.
0: 0-1 to Young, the pitch. Swung on and dribbled up the third baseline. A cue shot foul. Dying in the grass on top of the Unibank logo between home plate and third base. 0-2 to Young, who struck out after an 11-pitch battle with Bayo in the second. Blue Sox down 1-0 here in the fourth. Young, a one-time first-round pick. Left-handed hitter. And the 0-2 from Bayo is swung on, and a comebacker off the glove of Bayo rolls toward third base. Bayo picks it up. Off-balance throw is not in time, and now it trickles away from Max Ferguson. That was a broken bat, 76-mile-an-hour one-hopper at Bayo that was off his glove. He would have knocked it down if his glove didn't touch it. Second infield hit for Toledo here tonight against the Woo Sox right-hander.
1: That's so frustrating because, you know, he had this thing. And fortunately, this ball was not thrown away. Knocked down, and as you said, it trickled away from Max Ferguson, but not far enough for Gentry to think about going to third. Now you've really got to buckle down and make some pitches here against the bottom of the order.
0: See if Toledo's thinking about a bunt. The Woo Sox have the corners in. Two on, nobody out. Nito does square and takes low for ball one. You know, as far as comebackers go, Jim, it wasn't an easy chance, but it was one that Bayo could have handled.
1: Absolutely.
0: 1-0 to Nito, who struck out in the second. Bayo sent the chest, checks the runners, and the pitch is on the outside corner for a strike. Nito not showing bunt this time, and it's 1-1. So Bayo right back into a high-stress situation. Toledo has had at least one runner in scoring position in all four innings now so far. Here's the 1-1 pitch, and it's taken low and outside, 2-1. Tomas Nito, a lot of major league time with the Mets as a backup. Eighth round pick in 2012. First broke into the big leagues in 2017. Here's the 2-1. Way outside. Now it's 3-1. And Bayo showing some frustration with his body language. His jersey's coming untucked from the front. He's behind 3-1 with two on and nobody out. And the 8-hitter Tomas Nito at the plate. Mayo set. Now the 3-1 pitch is swung on, bounce toward third. Right there, Romero has it, goes to second for one. On to first. Chang's throw is in time. That's exactly what the doctor ordered for Bayo and the Woo Sox. A 5-4-3 double play. Up to third on the play goes Gentry, but two big outs for the Woo Sox here in the fourth.
1: It's a great job by Mikey Romero coming in to grab the second hop here. The momentum taking him into the baseball and through it. Nice throw to second. That is, as you said, exactly what Brian Bayo needed. And you would love to see him get the nine man here and really put an end to this fourth inning.
0: It's Andrew Navigato who singled through the right side back in the third. Man at third, two outs. The first pitch is taken for a strike, a front door cutter. 0-1 the count. Bayo now up over 70 pitches. This will be number 72 on the night. They're starting to move around in the Woo Sox bullpen. Here's the 0-1 pitch, and it's taken for a strike and another breaking ball, a sweeper this time. And the count, nothing and two. We are expecting to see Giovanni Moran on a big league rehab tonight. Left elbow inflammation. Oh, and two. Gentry at third, two outs. 1-0 Toledo. Here's the pitch. And swung on and missed. Came down there with a changeup. And Bayo pitches out of it. Two on, nobody out. A ground ball and a strikeout. And no harm for the Woo Sox here in the fourth. 3.5 in the books at Polar Park. 1-0 Toledo on the 98.9 Nash Icon Woo Sox Radio Network.
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0: On to the bottom of the fourth we go from Polar Park. 1-0 Toledo, and the Woo Sox will try and solve Sawyer Gibson Long. 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Jason DeLay to lead off against the right-hander Gibson Long, who sat down 8 Woo Sox in a row. And his first pitch of the fourth is swung on and tapped foul left side of home plate for strike one. It's DeLay, Theis, and Castro. 5 hits for Toledo, just 1 for the Woo Sox. DeLay went 0 for 3 on Tuesday with an RBI. Right on right in the 0-1 pitch. Taken outside. And the count 1-1. The Woo Sox seem to have Gibson Long kind of on the ropes in the first with the bases loaded and one out after back-to-back walks, but he struck out Theis and got Castro to pop out. And he has not allowed a base runner since. 1-1-2 DeLay is a breaking ball in the outside corner. Taken for a strike, 1-2. Outfield, a ton of room in left center for the Woo Sox DH tonight. And the pitch from Gibson Long is taken outside. A slider, 2-2. It continues what's been a very frustrating week for the Woo Sox with runners in scoring position. Batting just 182 coming into play tonight through the first two of this series. They've had their chances. Here's the 2-2 pitch. And DeLay takes low. 3-2. That was following in the finale on Sunday. A season-high 15 hits and 12 runs. The second most runs they've scored in a game this year. Three and two to Jason DeLay. Gibson Long out of the windup. And the payoff to start the fourth is swung on and missed. Got him to chase a slider. DeLay K's. Six strikeouts now for Sawyer Gibson Long and one out here in the fourth. DeLay chase ball four on this breaking ball. And here's Matt Theis. Theis struck out swinging in the first. Left-handed hitter. Out of the windup, the first pitch to him is taken for a strike on the inside corner. Woo Sox, also after seeing a streak of 11 straight games with a home run come to an end, now sit in last place in the International League in long balls. 63 on the season. The 0-1. Theis takes down and in. One ball and one strike. Now you lose as much firepower as the Woo Sox lost early this year with Gasper and Sogard and Eaton. You're going to take a dip. Here's the 1-1 to Theis. Big swing and a miss. Came up empty on a fastball. And now it's 1-2. Theis asks for time. Really, since the beginning of May, scoring runs has been somewhat of a challenge for the Worcester Nine. One ball and two strikes. One out, nobody on. And Gibson Long out of the windup. The pitch to Theis is swung on, fouled back. Count holds at 1-2. In fact, since April, the Woo Sox are 19-25. They went 17-12 in late March and all of April. Here's the 1-2 now to Theis. And that's taken low. Laid off a slider. Two balls and two strikes. Alan Castro is on deck. Infield to pull. Outfield room in right center. And now the pitch to Matt Theis is swung on and driven to right. Going back is Callahan in front of the Worcester wall. He leaps, and he made the catch. A snow cone grab by Brett Callahan. And a big smile on his face as he walks away from the Worcester wall, and he takes extra bases away from Matt Theis. This is a heck of a play. Reaching up over his head, nearing the wall. Didn't touch the barrier, but that's a nice play. And now 10 in a row retired by Sawyer Gibson Long. And that will bring Alan Castro to the plate with two outs and the bases empty. And the first pitch on the way is taken for a strike on the inside corner. And it's 0-1.
1: That's a terrific play for someone who is not even close to being familiar with this ballpark. And you're right, the snow cone almost popped out of his glove.
0: Castro a pop out in the first. The 0-1 pitch is swung on, a fly ball to center field. Drifting back a few steps, under it is Clark, and he's there to make the catch. And once again, the Woo Sox go down 1-2-3, 11 in a row retired by Sawyer Gibson Long. We go to the fifth inning. Jim Kane will take over play-by-play. It is 1-0 Toledo on the 98.9 Nash Icon Woo Sox Radio Network.
18: 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Serving Central Mass for over 45 years, we're your store for quality with brilliant and durable.